Coast, home of your feel-good 80s, Lorna on your feel-good workday. Now, you might have seen footage of Jesse Owens, the black American Olympic track star, winning gold in the Germany Olympics and embarrassing Adolf Hitler. Well, that happened 90 years ago today. I'm going to serve up a slice of meatloaf in just a moment after the late, great Bonnie Tyler. It's your feel-good 80s on Coast.

It's case time of your feel good 80s. Lorna on your feel good workday. Thanks to Viking Cruises. Did you see the Viking row at the World Cup? It was inspired by the ancient seafaring traditions of the original Vikings, and maybe it's inspired you to explore more of Scandinavia's rich history and culture. Well, there is one cruise line that knows this region more than anyone else, and that is Viking. 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What's

0: It's Coast Home of your feel-good 80s. Lorna on your feel-good workday. It's a bit of a polariser champagne. I know people that love it and people that hate it. I'm in the former camp. I think it's wonderful. On this day in 1693, it was apparently invented by Dom Perignon, which is not quite correct because it had been around quite a while before that, a couple of 100 years, sparkling wine. But it was thought that the bubbles were actually a fault, and I guess Dom Perignon made it popular. I'd always thought that champagne didn't give you a hangover. That is not true, apparently. But there is some evidence that it gets you drunk quicker. The Centre for the Study of the Senses at the University of London says the bubbles in champagne cause the pylorus valve, that's the thing that drains the stomach when it's full, to open even when it's not full. So not much alcohol is absorbed by the stomach, 80% getting into our systems through the intestine. So that's why you get drunk quicker. And also, different music can help you enjoy it better. Apparently, synchronicity between syncopation and the mousse of the champagne, that's the wave of bubbles, is the perfect combo. Jazz and fizz if you want to celebrate Champagne Day. Whitney Houston next on Coast.
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0: Almost one, your feel-good work day here on Coast with Lorna. And I've just been seeing some fantastic footage of students snowboarding down a Dunedin street. There is enough snow on there. They are getting some pace up, I've got to say. Although I'd imagine a lot of that snow has melted away now. I've got more feel-good 80s for you coming after one. Kicking off with a doozy from the Human League, one that was at the top of the New Zealand charts for ages. I remember watching Ready to Roll week after week, and there it was. Huey Lewis and the News, and a little Prince for you too on Coast.
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23: In this update, snow is turning to rain in Dunedin, but conditions remain treacherous. With schools closed, parts of State Highways 1 and 87 closed, and buses cancelled. All of today's Cook Strait ferries are cancelled. There are snowfall warnings for Remataka Hill Road in Wellington, the Desert Road and Napier Taupo Road. The families of two Kiwi trampers trapped on a Solomon Island mountain say they've been flown out today after being stuck for 4 days in a remote ravine. The IPCA has been notified and police are investigating a man's death in Palmerston North yesterday. He was found unresponsive after officers chased a different person with an outstanding arrest warrant. One person is in custody. Labor may finally get to see the government bill to ban under-16s from social media, which Labor's been asking to see, before giving the support needed for it to pass. The Education Minister said she's getting advice on whether she can give copies to the opposition.
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23: In sport, High Performance Sport New Zealand's Steve Chu feels the Commonwealth Games continue to provide a great platform for underexposed athletes. While Glasgow didn't feature some commonly successful sports for us, we still achieved their expected medal range. Chu was especially engaged by the Games' elevated para-athletes.
1: That's one of the great bonuses of the Commonwealth Games, is that there are a number of sports that don't normally get a lot of profile, and so to see those sports and their athletes on television and competing with the best in the world is great.
23: Willie Walker has left his post as coach of three-time defending Super Rugby Opiki champions, the Blues. The former Māori All Black will take charge of the Fijian women's side. That's sport.
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It's your Feel Good 80s. It's Coast with Lorna Riley on your Feel Good Workday. Max Elliott doesn't sound like a very showbizzy kind of name, does it? Change it to Maxi Priest, though. Now we're talking. He's along after Bananarama on Coast.

It's Coast Home of your feel-good 80s. Lorna on your feel-good workday. Well, she put in a valiant effort, but poor Sandra, not quite a match for Sam Wallace this morning on the chases with the Coast feel-good breakfast. That means tomorrow morning, $1,100 could be all yours. The chases, thanks to Southern Cross Travel Insurance, who are also sponsors of the New Zealand Herald Travel Reader's Choice Awards. Hopefully you voted in those. The votes are being counted as we speak and we'll have them for you next week. Remember, Southern Cross Travel Insurance, our biggest travel insurer, from $1 million overseas medical emergencies to journeys disrupted by weather, SCTI helps Kiwi travellers navigate some of their most stressful and just plain annoying moments. The Chasers, 20 to 8 tomorrow morning on the Coast Field for Breakfast with Tony, Jason, Sam. The Eagles next on Coast.

This is Kai's home of your feel-good 80s. Lorna on your feel-good work day. Do you remember Martha and the Vandellas? Back in the 60s, they had a big hit with this. Of course, you may remember David Bowie and Mick Jagger covering that song. Well, Martha Reeves, lead singer of Martha and the Vandellas, is still performing. In fact, over the weekend, she played the national anthem at the inaugural Women's Professional Baseball League game. Unfortunately, things didn't go too well.

0: screaming.
1: Ooh, it was pretty bad, wasn't it? I think she didn't get much help from her backup singers, to be fair, but it was less dancing in the streets and more people giggling in the stands, which is unfortunate. Elton John, he's still standing. He's next on Coast.
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0: Coast. Almost two on your feel good work day with Lorna. And boy, snow causing some havoc around the country, not just the South Island, but also now into the north. Wind conditions have disrupted Cook Strait crossings. Four inter-islander sailings between Wellington and Picton have been cancelled, and Blue Bridge has said its ferry services may also face delays or cancellations if swells reach the forecast height. There's a heavy swell warning in place on the Wairarapa coast. And also the Napier Taupo Road has a fresh snowfall warning in place till 11 tonight. Snow showers could be down as low as 200 metres. Stay warm, people, and stay safe. More feel-good 80s coming after two, kicking off with Belinda Carlisle. I've got Roxy Music and Tracy Chapman in there too on Coast.
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3: In this update, the Dunedinites are hunkering down in snowy conditions with warnings not to travel. Schools and buses are closed and section of State Highway 87 still closed. Further north, Cook Strait ferries are cancelled with snowfall warnings until tomorrow for Wellington's Remutaka Hill Road, the Desert Road and Napier Taupo Road. At least 10 police staff face criminal charges, according to RNZ, after integrity unit investigations. One is reportedly accused of kidnapping and sexual offending, another of assault, blackmail threats and damage. The Northern Infrastructure Forum says its plan to break up the Big Four energy gentailers and massively lift renewable power generation could move fast if political parties jump on board. LGNZ is warning costly damage.

0: Pests won't sleep while the government scraps regional councils. They say eradication programs must continue during the transition. That's news.
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0: In sport, Auckland FC co-owner Ali Williams believes money won't be the big factor in luring Chris Wood home. The Black Knights are keeping in touch with the all-white skipper. He's off contract with Nottingham Forest at the end of the upcoming Premier League season. Williams says lifestyle, family and a new environment can sometimes be bigger factors for players. That's the case with current captain Hiroki Sakai.
2: He loves New Zealand. That's the beauty of this game. It takes people around the world, and that's the beauty of New Zealand. We have something special here that people want to be part of.
0: And New Zealand football have confirmed Andrew Pragnell will step down as chief executive early next year. A cruel blow for hooker George Bell on the All Blacks' greatest rivalry tour of South Africa. He's on his way home after injuring his calf at training. That is sport.
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Lorna Riley on your Feel Good Work Day. Madonna and Kylie Minogue thrilled fans teaming up at World Pride over the weekend. Now the song they performed, Love Sensation, After Hours Mix, is being released this week. Here's Madge on her own on Co.

Coast, home of your feel-good 80s with Lorna on your feel-good work day. And don't forget, if you do listen to Coast in your workplace, let me know by sending me a text to 2699, because on Friday I've got two workplace shouts to give away. Four tickets to see the brilliant English comedian Alan Davies live in concert, one lot of four tickets for Wellington and one for Palmerston North. So text Alan and then either Wellington or Palmerston North plus the name of your workplace to 2699. We're going to

0: Coast home of your feel good 80s with Lorna on your feel good workday. Snow Patrol chasing cars. What car would you chase if you won $1 million in lotto? Well, the Taupo couple have just won $1 million and they didn't win it with an ordinary ticket. They choose the same numbers every week. And when the numbers came up last weekend, they realised it wasn't their numbers. They'd forgotten, though, that the week before they had won some bonus lines. So it was a bonus line that came through for them. And they said the first thing they want to do, trade in their old ute and get one with cup holders. Isn't that gorgeous? This really is the Mac Daddy of prizes, they said. I don't think this money could have gone to a better couple. They've got really simple needs and they seem like absolute salt of the earth. May they enjoy their new ute with cup holders. The Proclaimers still to come before three on Coast.
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0: It's Kai's time of your feel good 80s. Lorna on your feel good work day, and time for me to head away because I've got to scrub up and get ready for the New Zealand Pie Awards tonight. Despite the fact it's the humble pie being celebrated, it's always a very fancy night on the calendar. And JT, our night show host, is going to have all the winners for you hot off the press, or hot out of the pie maker, I guess, around 10:30 tonight, if you can't wait to find out. Otherwise, Tony, Jason, Sam will be covering things tomorrow morning. Do love a good pie. Grant is along in just a few minutes with more of your Feel Good 80s, Billy Joel, The Hooters, and Men at Work, plus a brilliant book for you to win as well. Take care, and I'll catch you back from 10 tomorrow.
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4: In this update, a polar blast from Antarctica has reached central Wellington, with light snow falling at sea level for the first time since 2011. Sleety showers are expected through the afternoon. Today's Cook Strait ferry sailings are cancelled, and snowfall warnings cover Imataka Hill Road, Desert Road and the Napier Taupo Road. People in snow-struck Dunedin are being told to avoid travel. RNZ's reporting at least 10 police staff are facing criminal charges, including kidnapping and sexual offending, assault, blackmail, threats and damage. Others face charges including firearms trafficking and drug supply. National MP Nancy Liu has posted an AI fail with an online campaign poster urging people to party vote National, displaying a messed up New Zealand flag on top of the beehive. It also doesn't have the required authorisation statement. That's news.
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4: In sport, Andrew Pragnell's upbeat as he leaves the New Zealand Football Chief Executive role probably early next year. He steps down after more than 8 years, making him the longest serving CE. So what does he see on the horizon for football?
6: Football's potential is unlimited right now. 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
4: Matt King will coach New South Wales in State of Origin League next season on what's reportedly a two-campaign deal. He succeeds Laurie Daly, having been an assistant for the past three series. And Willie Walker has left his post as coach of Super Rugby Opiki champions, the Blues, to take charge of the Fijian women's side. That's sport. I'm Raylene Ramsey.
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5: 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Come.

Yeah, it's a feel-good Tuesday afternoon here on Coast. And on Crackety Armour, g'day. You glad you could drop in? Got some Adele for you shortly, some Queen as well. And right now, Men at Work's first hit from one of the best albums out of Australia in the 80s. Business as usual. Yeah, I love it. Still play it every now and then. This is Who Can It Be Now?

This is Coast with your Feel Good 80s. And I'm Grant Kitayama. Hey, as we age, some things become less appealing, don't they? You know, like waiting in line for a concert hours before it really starts. Man, who does that now, hey? Or buying the uncovered seats at a sports game? So, what are some things that you used to do that you'd never do now? Yeah, Tony, Jason, Sam want to know tomorrow morning, 7:10, right here with your Feel Good Breakfast.

0: What a guitarist he is, eh? Mark Knopfler. Jeez. Dire Straits here on Coast with the Feel Good 80s. And I'm Grant Kittyhammer. Give me some Hong Kong music. Ooh, nice. I love this music. Reminds me of Crouching Tiger, Hidden Dragon. Whoa. I also love Asian food. And I've got a tasty wee cookbook for you this week. It is called Hong Kong Cult Recipes by Tony Tan. Tony weaves his recipes with stories that trace Hong Kong's Chinese roots, explore its deep colonial connections, and tantalize us with glimpses of today's ultra-modern city and most delicious eating spots. I am seriously in love with this book. Yeah. If you would like a copy of Hong Kong Cult Recipes, text Hong Kong and your name to 2699, and I'll get back to you if you're my winner. Okay, I'll phone you before four. It'll be from someone who doesn't have caller ID. It'll be me, all right? So make sure you answer. Okay, good luck. Billy Ocean, still to come before four. And Ice House thinks you're bonkers up next.
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0: This is your home of Feel Good 80s. This is Coast. And I'm Grant Kitiawa. Fan of Asian food. Asian music. Love the culture too, man. And this book, Hong Kong Cult Recipes, is a goodie. It's by Tony Tan. I'm seriously a big fan of this book. Thank you to everybody who texts through to win it. I have a winner. Going to give it to Stuart today.
1: Hello.
0: Stuart.
1: Yep.
0: Grant Kitiyama calling.
1: Oh, g'day. How are you?
0: I'm good, mate. Yourself?
1: Yeah. Yeah, not bad. That was quick.
0: Oh, I know. You were a quick texter, mate.
1: I just pulled in my driveway and I thought, well, you better do that. So I did.
0: Absolutely, mate. You're a fan of Asian food?
1: Yeah.
0: Well, you're going to have to start making it now, bro, because I've got a copy of Hong Kong Cult Recipes for you, Stuart.
1: Cool.
0: Oh, yeah. Man, I hope you love it and cook up a storm, brother.
1: Yeah. Look forward to it. I've never been to Hong Kong, but, you know, one day I might get there, eh?
0: Oh, yeah. Yeah, well, you got to be cooking like it soon, so well done, man.
1: Yeah, thanks, Grant.
0: You are so very welcome, buddy. Yeah, I have another copy of that tomorrow. Hong Kong Cult Recipes. You can pick it up from your local bookstore as well. So good. All right, next hour, Lionel Richie, Bruce Hornsby in the Range, Nick Kershaw, and Bon Jovi singing up their Working Class Fans. It's first up after 4.
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13: In this update, Green Party co-leader Chloe Swarbrick's been booted from Parliament for accusing the Speaker of double standards, for not making Winston Peters apologise, for accusing Labour's leader of lying. She also raised questions over Peters interjecting during question time. And the Green Party had earlier written to the Speaker about Winston Peters telling a Chinese-born MP to go back to his own country, reminding Jerry Brownlee he's responsible for upholding Parliament's standards and safety. An Antarctic blast that's dusted downtown Wellington and other low-lying parts with snow will bring chilly temperatures to much of the country until tomorrow. Cook Strait ferry sailings are cancelled. There are snow warnings for Wellington's Remataka Hill Road, the Desert Road and Napier Taupo Road. Kauri dieback's been confirmed in soil around a 1,200-year-old tree at Coromandel's Long Bay Kauri Walk. That's news.
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13: In sport, an insistence from the All Blacks, they're preparing for the opening match of their South African tour with the utmost diligence. The coaching staff have said none of the first test team will front the Stormers in Cape Town on Saturday. But flanker Simon Parker doesn't think those playing can be labelled also Rans.
15: Oh, 100%. I want to be in this team. We're treating every match as a test match, and yeah, whoever gets to pull the jersey on has a responsibility to go out there and perform.
13: Josiah Mama, fresh off a stint with the Spurs at the NBA Summer League, has joined the Breakers as an assistant ahead of the new Australian NBL season. And departing NZ football boss Andrew Pragnell's pointing to the upheaval surrounding the Football Ferns coaching change as one of the toughest of his tenure in that sport.
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on Crockett Hour. Hey, Muffin Break, we love you. You and your beautiful muffins. Mm-mm. Made fresh in store every day. All right, Abba, Lionel Richie coming up. Right now is Bruce Hornsby in the range with a social conscience. That's the way it is.

This is Coast, and I'm Grant on this Feel Good Tuesday afternoon. You want to know what it takes to throw a really good party? Well, a study has been done, and I'm going to break it down for you in a few minutes. All right, stick around. We've got Bruno Mars in a moment, and right now it's the Pretenders. Don't get me wrong.

absolutely. This is Coast. I'm Grant Kittyama. Hey, a study has been done into what it takes to throw a really good party. Right, apparently it takes your guests less than 20 minutes to make up their minds whether you're throwing a good party or not, right? And it all comes down to great snacks, food, and drinks. Your guest is expecting to be offered a drink in under 8 minutes and a snack in under 10 minutes. And if the food isn't available, you're taking a big risk. 68% of people say an event is less successful when there isn't any food to eat.

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0: Yeah, there's almost 5 here on coast. You're down tools, time to go home. And before you do, make sure you enter your workplace into our Alan Davies workplace shout this week. I've got tickets for you and 3 of your workmates to see Alan Davies on his current New Zealand tour. This will be a good wee team building thing, eh? Yeah, text Alan and the show you want to go to 2699 for your chance to win. All right, good luck next hour. Tina Turner, Herb's Murray Head, and Talking Heads' Blazed Levitating Hippie Chick. It's going to kick off the hour right after 5.
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17: In this update, emergency services have been busy in Dunedin with about 20 police call-outs this morning as heavy snow brought the city to a halt. Police say drivers hit barriers, vehicles, fences and other things. No one was injured. Cook Strait ferries were cancelled today and snow warnings cover the Rimataka Hill, Desert and Napier Taupo roads. Philip Polkinghorne's left an Auckland courtroom in tears as excerpts of his police interview were played for a coroner. He was acquitted of murdering his wife, Pauline Hannah, whose inquest began this week. Landlords are celebrating just 463 healthy homes complaints from tenants in the first 11 months of enforcement. And shoppers are being encouraged to turn awareness into action on consumer rights. This year's consumer surveys found 95% of respondents know laws exist, but only half understand how to use them. That's news.
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17: In sport, the younger All Blacks are lamenting the loss of South African teams from Super Rugby. COVID disrupted the competition and then South Africa formally withdrew in 2020. All Blacks lose forward Wallace Setiti suspects he'd be a better player with more exposure to them.
5: A lot of the boys talk about the tours coming out here and they really enjoyed it, and also we know how quality South African footy is. So would it make us better rugby players? Yeah, 100%, it's quality opposition.
17: Outgoing New Zealand football CEO Andrew Pragnell says FIFA boss Gianni Infantino's leadership has been brought into question. The Welsh FA are withdrawing their backing and the European governing body's threatening legal action over his controversial investment proposal. That is sport. I'm Raylene Ramsey.
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This is Coast. You know, I'm Grant Kiliara on this feel-good drive home. My fellow All Black fan, listen up. The All Blacks are on a mission. The rugby's greatest rivalry tour of South Africa starts this weekend. The first game against the Stormers is in Cape Town at 5 Sunday morning. All the action will be on Sky Sport. Ooh, man, I cannot wait. Backstreet Boys, Herbs in a moment. Right now, it's Tina Turner.

What a song that is, eh? I love it. This is Coast with your Feel Good 80s. See the battler Sam Wallace called our Chasers contestant Sandra with a 3 out of 5 this morning. That means the jackpot goes to $1,100. Ooh, come and get it if you think you're smart enough. 20 to 8 tomorrow morning with your Feel Good breakfast. Right, Doobie Brothers in a moment. Right now, it's Fleetwood Mac.

0: those boys are funky. This is Coast with your Feel Good 80s. You know, Grant Kitayama, today is Tuesday, 4th of August, 2026. The wonderful Louis Armstrong was born on this day in 1901.
1: I see trees of green.
0: Yes, well, I see it 125 years ago.
1: I see them blue.
0: Louis departed in 1971 at the age of 70.
1: And I think to myself, oh, what a wonderful world.
0: And the lead singer of Clannad. There she is, Moya Brennan. Was born on this day in 1952. I love Clannad. Amazing band. Moya left us in April this year. Yeah, the age of 73. Man. Right, UB40, still to come before 6. And Annie Lennox's takedown of a toxic ex is up next.
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0: You are listening to your home of Feel Good 80s. This is Coast. You know, I'm Grant Kitty. I'm a man. It's been a cold one for a lot of the country today, eh? Whoo, particularly in the South Island. There was even snow in downtown Wellington. Yeah, I know. That's a first for 25 years. Snow is, of course, all magical until you start shivering, though. You know, I hope you managed to find some warmth today without having to take out a loan from the bank. We should see a whole lot of improvement in the weather tomorrow afternoon, although it will still be frosty in the mornings in a lot of places. Alrighty, stick with me. Next hour, I've got Irene Cara, Peter Gabriel, Cher, and David Bowie with a pre-famed Stevie Ray Vaughan. He's going to kick us off again right after six.
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21: In this update,
13: Labor's immigration spokesperson's given MB officials a dressing down over a failed multi-million dollar border upgrade. Ministry staff didn't reveal to a select committee the $35 million project had been axed months earlier, and last week another $6 million spending was announced. The Human Rights Commission and five unions are taking the government to court over its pay equity policy. The legislation cancelled 34 active claims and tightened criteria for further claims. Greens co-leader Chloe Spoorbrick is defending claiming Parliament's Speaker has double standards. Gerry Brownlee asked Spoorbrick to leave the House after she criticised him not making Winston Peters apologise for accusing Labour's leader of making a false statement. The Automobile Association wants optional road code refreshers offered at every licence renewal to address gaps in driver knowledge. That's news.
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13: In sport, the All Blacks are reiterating their support for each other regardless of selection for the big matches in South Africa. Saturday's tour opener against the Stormers in Cape Town is 18 days before the first test against the Springboks in Johannesburg. Loose forward Simon Parker hasn't played any minutes under new coach Dave Rennie.
22: Just excited, I suppose, just chomping at the bit to get out there. This isn't a charity, so it's not like everyone deserves a crack. You just got to prepare the team, whoever your role is, each week.
13: Departing New Zealand football boss Andrew Pragnell wants to see his successor push for an A-League club in the South Island. He says the growth of the professional game during his tenure has created the opportunity for New Zealand's third A-League club. That is sport. I'm Raylene Ramsey.
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All right, Jerry Rafferty, Iron Cara in a moment. And this is Peter Gabriel.

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This is Coast, and I am Grant. Hello. 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Easy. And then you can keep on doing it every single hour, too. Yeah. Text Vegas to 2699. We'll send you the link. Okay, top loader in a moment. Right now, here's Sir David.

0: are listening to your home of Feel Good 80s. This is Coast. I'm Grant Kiriyama. Today is Tuesday, 4th of August, 2026. It is Assistance Dog Day. Yeah, salute to those hard-working, wonderful dogs that improve the quality of life for countless people who live with disability or illness. Those dogs amaze me. And it is Chocolate Chip Cookie Day. Now I know the most popular chocolate chip cookies are kind of soft and gooey, but my favorite are those hard little Griffin's chocolate chip cookies. Dump-de-doo. Man, I can easily smash out a whole pack of those myself. Well, there's an idea. Pick some up from the supermarket on my way home, eh? Yeah. All right, Michael Jackson still to come before 7, and the Cutting Crew's first and only hit is up next.
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0: Now it is almost 7 here on Coast. It's time for me to get to the supermarket. I've got to pick up some Griffin's chocolate chip cookies. Gonna have them with a cup of tea later. Oh, yummy. All right. JT is with you from 7 with Bananarama, Soft Cell, Los Lobos, and Queen all ready to go. What a lineup, man. So I hope you can stick around and have yourself a great Tuesday night, eh? Stay warm. See you tomorrow from 3. See you then. Bye-bye.
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19: In this update, Labor's immigration spokesperson's given MB officials a dressing down over a failed multi-million dollar border upgrade. Ministry staff didn't reveal to a select committee the $35 million project had been axed months earlier, and last week another $6 million spending was announced. The Human Rights Commission and five unions are taking the government to court over its pay equity policy. The legislation cancelled 34 active claims and tightened criteria for further claims. Greens co-leader Chloe Swarbrick is defending claiming Parliament's Speaker has double standards. Gerry Brownlee asked Swarbrick to leave the House after she criticised him not making Winston Peters apologise for accusing Labour's leader of making a false statement. The Automobile Association wants optional road code refreshers offered at every licence renewal to address gaps in driver knowledge. That's news.
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7: In sport, an insistence out of the All Blacks. They're preparing for the opening match of their South African tour with the utmost diligence. The coaching staff have said none of the first test team will front the Stormers in Cape Town on Saturday morning. But flanker Simon Parker doesn't think those playing can be labelled as also-rans.
11: Oh, 100%. I want to be in this team. We're treating every match as a test match, and yeah, whoever gets to pull the jersey on has a responsibility to go out there and perform.
7: The Warriors have named an unchanged starting side for their NRL League clash against visiting competition leaders the Panthers in Auckland on Friday night. Leka Halasima retains a start at centre after a late swap saw Adam Pompey relegated to the bench for last week's win over the Titans. Departing New Zealand football boss Andrew Pragnell wants to see his successor push for an A-League club in the South Island. He says upheaval over a Football Ferns coaching change was one of the toughest tests of his tenure, and they had to rebuild after that.
20: Restoring that environment required a lot of work, but ultimately it's been worth it. You know, it's been incredible and a huge privilege.
7: That's sport. I'm Stuart Willey.
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This is Coast with JT. Kia ora, good evening. Welcome along to the Feel Good Night Show. And it's a special one for me because tonight is my 1,000th night show here on Coast. Been doing this since 2020. It's taken 6 years, but here we are, 1,000 shows in. And here's to how many more? Who knows? Probably 1,001 if I tell another dad joke that gets me fired. But, you know, happy to be here. Simply Red's coming up. This is Soft Cell, Tainted Love on Coast.

It's your Feel Good 80s. This is Coast with JT. Now, tomorrow morning on the Feel Good Breakfast with Tony, Jason, Sam. Tony is back from France now, and she has spotted a fashion trend, which she is very tempted to try. The thing is, she has previously thought, no, not a fan of that at all. But find out what it is tomorrow morning just before 7. And whether you maybe want to try this fashion trend as well. I'm very hip. I'm very cool. No doubt I want to do it. Anyway, that's at 5 to 7 tomorrow. Here is Banana.

0: It's your feel-good 80s. This is Coast with JT. Pet Shop Boys coming up next. And you got to love a good comeback story. But how about Phil Collins? His one's not a career one. It was literally a life comeback. There's a new interview that Phil has done. And he said back in 2024, his alcohol addiction was so bad that he ended up in intensive care. Doctors were pretty close to putting him on life support. And it got so bad, family members came to say goodbye to him. Somehow, he survived that, hasn't touched a drop of alcohol since, and recently reunited for 4 days at a hotel in London with his five kids who thought they would never get that chance. How special is that? And also, another Phil news, he's re-releasing a deluxe edition of his debut album, which is called Face Value, celebrating 45 years this year. That album features a wee song called In the Air Tonight, and the deluxe edition's got like demos, rare unreleased live versions of songs and more, and it's out here September 18.
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0: These are your feel-good 80s, and it's Coast with JT. Coming up after 8, Steve Perry, Tony Childs, and the Neville Brothers. But right now, this is what you need. Tonight's quote is, when things don't go your way, you've got two choices, be bitter or be better. What you consistently choose determines the life you end up having. And there's your quote. And I think that's a gem. We all have setbacks, right? But how you react to those setbacks is crucial. You can get bitter and take it like a slap to the face, or you can get a little bit angry and then go, right, I'll show you. And you decide to be better. Then you start the work on getting better. And people who do that are my favourite people. Take that with you into your Wednesday. Be better. Show off that talent you've got. That is what you need to hear on Coast.
1: 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And more songs like this. Matter on the dance floor, but you better not kill the groove. Go on. Let yourself feel good.
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2: In this update, a message of caution for road users as the polar blast brings more snow and ice. One person has been seriously injured in a crash involving two trucks on the desert road, closing State Highway 1 in both directions. Snow warnings also cover the Rimutaka Hill and the Napier Taupo Road, and NZTA crews will monitor overnight, ready to de-ice roads when possible. NZTA's Mark Owen says people need to drive to winter conditions, and black ice could be the next big challenge.
3: We've just had reports of a vehicle that's spun on Transmission Gully in Wellington, so that just identifies once we get a bit of the snow and hail, or over the next few days ice, that it was high risk.
2: Greens co-leader Chloe Swarbrick is defending her claim that Parliament's Speaker has double standards. Jerry Brownlee asked Swarbrick to leave the House after she criticised him not making Winston Peters apologise for accusing Labour's leader of making a false statement. Swarbrick says the Speaker made her apologise.
4: I can acknowledge the Speaker has a hard job, but really all we can ask for is that if his job is to referee, that he applies the rules equally.
2: Not everyone's buying MB officials' apologies over the failure to disclose a multi-million dollar project that was axed. At least $40 million was wasted on the border biometrics upgrade. Ministry staff didn't reveal it during a March Select Committee hearing months after it had shut down. Labour immigration spokesperson Phil Twyford told the Privileges Committee Parliament was misled.
5: It's untenable, regardless of whether it's a matter of budget secrecy, commercial secrecy, for public servants to dissemble and obfuscate.
2: Landlords are celebrating a good result, with just 463 healthy homes complaints from tenants in the first 11 months of enforcement. Data released under the Official Information Act shows almost 3,700 properties were impacted by breaches in the 11 months to May. More than 16% of complaints resulted in a warning, and two were taken to the Tenancy Tribunal. That's news.
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2: In sport, outgoing New Zealand football CEO Andrew Pragnell says FIFA boss Gianni Infantino's leadership has been brought into question. Infantino's bid for another term is coming under pressure, with the Welsh FA withdrawing their backing for him and the European governing body threatening legal action over his controversial investment proposal. Pragnell, who's stepping down as NZF boss early next year, says their board will decide who it supports going forward.
7: This whole incident and the dialogue that will continue over the months has cast some grave doubts over the future of Gianni, and that'll need to be discussed by the board, and we'll be engaging with a lot of international football stakeholders.
2: A rising New Zealand basketball coach, fresh off a stint with the San Antonio Spurs at the NBA Summer League, has landed a role with the Breakers. Josiah Mama has joined as an assistant ahead of the new Australian NBL season. And Matt King will coach New South Wales in State of Origin League next season on what's reportedly a two-campaign deal. He succeeds Laurie Daly, having been an assistant for the past three series. That's sport. I'm Stuart Willey.
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Streaming live on there now too. UB40 coming up in less than 10 minutes. Here's John Mellencamp. Cherry Bomb on Coast.

These are your Feel Good 80s, and it's Coast with JT. Tomorrow morning on the Feel Good Breakfast with Tony, Jason, Sam. Apparently, you can almost always tell if a couple actually likes each other just by looking at a few photos of them. Jason's got the thing to look out for tomorrow morning just before 9. I'm starting to think, how do we look when we're in photos? Anyway, more about this tomorrow. Here's your Eurythmics on Coast.

She feel good 80s. This is Coast with JT. Wham is up next. Right now, under the lifestyle section of the New Zealand Herald website, you can vote for your favourite biscuit. I think somewhat controversially, the makers of this poll have narrowed it down to just 15 choices. And the choices are chocolate chip cookie, Shrewsbury, ginger nut, Tim Tam, lemon treat, mint slice, chocolate macaroon, vanilla wine, scotch finger, toffee pop, cameo cream, hokey pokey squiggle, mellow puff, chocolate wheaten, Jaffa thin, strawberry wafer, and the crispy. Now, given all of those wonderful choices, I'm not too fussed by what might win. I will, however, disown you completely if you see all of those options and choose the crispy. I will happily eat the rest, but the crispy is the last picked biscuit for a very good reason. I'm not 100% sure, but it may contain actual cardboard. But hey, don't let me sway you. You can vote now at the New Zealand Herald website. Coast 90.

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0: These are your feel-good 80s, and it's Coast with JT. Coming up after 9, music from Whitney Houston, Don Henley and Billy Joel. And this is Back Tomorrow Morning.
1: Coast. Jesus.
0: Oh, yeah. Right now, it's brought to you by Southern Cross Travel Insurance. They've been helping Kiwis travel with confidence for over 40 years, and they are the sponsor of the New Zealand Herald Travel Reader's Choice Awards, which has now, voting has closed. The results will be out next week. So, looking forward to seeing what's everyone voted for with the travel. Now, the Chasers, that returns tomorrow morning. 20 to 8 is the cue to call for it. The jackpot, thanks to Sam Wallace, who beat Sandra this morning when he got a 3 out of 5, which was all he needed to defend that money. $1,100 is the jackpot tomorrow. $1,100, your chance to win that. 20 to 8 here on Coast.
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7: In this update, there's a warning of more disruption to come as the wintry blast heads north. Police in Dunedin are warning against unnecessary travel after heavy snow brought the city to a halt and saw a series of car crashes. Cook Strait ferries have been cancelled with snow warnings for the Rimutaka Hill, Desert and Napier Taupo roads. NZTA crews will monitor overnight, ready to de-ice when possible. Met Services' Samkelo Omogwala says the bitter cold will continue.
8: Around that Taihabi region, we are expecting something around 1 to 3 centimetres that will go on until tomorrow evening.
7: Winston Peters is not apologising for comments labelled racist by MPs, including the Prime Minister. Peters last week responded to heckling about vaccination from Green MP Lawrence Zunan by telling him to go back to his country, saying people there lie like a flat fish. Peters isn't sorry.
9: I was talking about a critical shutdown and cover-up to do with the COVID inquiry, and all the people are going to suffer as a consequence, and he was jeering and shouting from my side. I'm not apologising for them, most certainly not.
7: The Human Rights Commission and five unions are taking the government to court over its pay equity policy. Legislation cancelled 34 active claims and tightened criteria for further claims. The case is running until Thursday at the High Court in Wellington. PSA National Secretary Fleur Fitzsimmons says the change was ridiculous and must be fixed.
10: So important, because what we know is that the court will give us a fair hearing when the government did it.
7: A group of 25 US states are taking legal action against Donald Trump's tariffs imposed on trading partners, including New Zealand. The Democratic-led states claim the 12.5% levies on our exports exceed the US president's authority. A White House spokesman says the charges are appropriate and legal, as we don't do enough to stop forced labor. That's news.
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7: In sport, the All Blacks are reiterating their support for each other, whoever's selected for the big matches on the tour of South Africa. Loose forward Simon Parker hasn't played any minutes under new coach Dave Rennie, but he's not complaining.
12: Just excited, I suppose, just chomping at the bit to get out there. This isn't a charity, so it's not like everyone deserves a crack. You just got to prepare the team, whoever your role is each week.
7: Willie Walker has left his post as coach of three-time defending Super Rugby Opiki champions, the Blues. The former Māori All Black has departed the role and been named to take charge of the Fijian women's side. High Performance Sport New Zealand director Steve Chu reckons their medal expectations were achieved at the Glasgow Commonwealth Games with 36 medals compared to a forecast of at least 35. The team placed sixth on the table overall at the downscaled event. They were fifth at Birmingham and Gold Coast, sixth at Glasgow in 2014 and 11th at Delhi. That's sport. I'm Stuart Willie.
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We're streaming on there too, which is very cool. You can take us with you wherever you go. Sheryl Crow is coming up after this. Just a classic song, isn't it? Bobby McFerrin, Don't Worry, Be Happy on Coast.

happy. Look at me, I'm happy. 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I make you happy.

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This is Coast with JT. We've got your chance next month to fly off to Las Vegas. 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That'll get you in the draw. You can get in the draw every single hour as well. So text the word Vegas to 2699. We can send you out the link too. How good. Here we go, level 42 on Coast.

0: your feel-good 80s. This is Coast with JT, the Little River Band, coming up next. Now, you've heard the phrase, you're never too old, you know, to start doing something new. And the best example of that is William Shatner, 95 years old. He could be at home with his feet up, but no. Recently, I was telling you about his plans for a new heavy metal album, and he's performing a show with that band at the highly prestigious Riot Fest Music Festival, which is happening next month. That should be enough, right? No. William's teamed up with country star Brad Paisley, and he's releasing a spoken word album. Brad does the music, Shatner hits you with the words, like this on a track called The Great Mystery.
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0: 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His spoken word album Love and Other Mysteries is out August 21.
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0: These are your Feel Good 80s, and it's Coast with JT. Coming up after 10, music from Joan Jett. We've got Alison Moyet and the Cardigans as well. Tony, Jason, Sam are back tomorrow morning from 6. If you missed their show today, you can have a catch-up podcast, which is on our website at coastonline.co.nz and also through the iHeart app too. But this morning, Sammy found some research that said when you train your glutes, your face looks better.
1: I've woken up this morning with a bit of a sore bum, and I did 6Ks on the elliptical yesterday, and I'm thinking to myself, I'm sore, I'm achy, and how good does my face look?
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21: In this update, a message of caution for road users, particularly in Waikato, Bay of Plenty and on South Island State Highways, as temperatures are set to plummet. Snow warnings cover the Rimutaka Hill, Desert and Napier Taupo roads, and NZTA crews will monitor overnight, ready to de-ice roads when possible. NZTA's Mark Owen says people need to drive to winter conditions and black ice could be the next big challenge.
22: We've just had reports of a vehicle that's spun on Transmission Gully in Wellington, so that just identifies once we get a bit of the snow and hail, or over the next few days ice, there is high risk.
21: Labour's immigration spokesperson's given MB officials a dressing down over a failed multi-million dollar border upgrade. Ministry staff didn't reveal to a select committee in March the $35 million project had been axed months earlier. Last week, another $6 million of spending was announced. MB staff have conceded the error, but Phil Twyford's told the Privileges Committee reports had warned of project risks.
23: And to say that implementation milestones had slipped is an understatement. I think, objectively, their answers were misleading.
21: Greens co-leader Chloe Swarbrick is defending her claim that Parliament's Speaker has double standards. Jerry Brownlee asked Swarbrick to leave the chamber after she criticised him not making Winston Peters apologise for accusing Labour's leader of making a false statement. Swarbrick says it came not long after the Speaker made her apologise and withdraw accusations a government minister had made false statements.
24: I can acknowledge the Speaker has a hard job, but really, all we can ask for is that if his job is to referee, that he applies the rules equally.
21: A former Wellington council manager believes waterfront risks must not be ignored, and a 25-year-old's drowning in 2023 was the last straw. A coroner is adjourning the inquest into Isaac Living's death after 2 days of witness statements until later this month. That's news.
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21: In sport, co-owner Ellie Williams has revealed Auckland FC has been in contact with All Whites captain Chris Wood about his footballing future. The 34-year-old striker is off contract with Nottingham Forest at the end of the next English Premier League season. Williams says they can't afford Wood at this stage, but they intend to stay in touch.
6: You're trying to grow football, so you're growing these connections. You're understanding where people are, and we are proudly New Zealanders, proudly Aucklanders, and we want people to come home and play

0: us if they can. So yeah, we'd be telling a lie if we're not talking to Chris.
1: The Warriors have named an unchanged starting side for their NRL League clash against visiting competition leaders, the Panthers, in Auckland on Friday night. Leka Halasima retains a start at centre after a late swap saw Adam Pompey relegated to the bench for last week's win over the Titans. A cruel blow for hooker George Bell on the All Blacks' greatest rivalry tour of South Africa. He's on his way back to New Zealand after injuring his calf muscle during the side's first on-field training session in Cape Town ahead of Saturday's opening match against the Stormers. That's sport. I'm Stuart Willey.
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These are your feel-good 80s, and it's Coast with JT. A very important event was being held in Auckland tonight. The Bakels New Zealand Supreme Pie Awards. Who has won the Supreme Pie Award? I will let you know before 11 o'clock. I can't tell you. It's embargoed for now, but soon, within the next half an hour, I'll be able to unveil the winner. Take the top off the pie, as it were, for the Supreme Pie Awards.

your Feel Good 80s. This is Coast with JT. Tomorrow morning on the Feel Good Breakfast with Tony, Jason, Sam. This is so relatable. As we get a bit older, there are some things that become less appealing, like waiting in line for a concert hours before it starts, you know, that kind of thing. We want to know, what are some things that you used to do that now you'd be like, nah, just not even interested at all? You can share your thoughts with us tomorrow morning on this one, 7:10 on Coast.

0: It's your feel-good 80s. This is Coast with JT. The police coming up next. Tonight, a very important event was held in Auckland, a black tie event as well. It was the Bakels New Zealand Supreme Pie Awards, and pie makers from around the country could submit their pies, with golds and silvers and bronzes being handed out for mince and cheese, mince and gravy, vegetarian, chicken and veggie, and so many more. And our day host, the lovely Lorna Riley, she attended those awards tonight, and she has been able to tell me that the winner of the Bakels New Zealand Supreme Pie is Sean Vo of Levain Bakery in Auckland for his bacon and egg pie. I mean, a B&E takes out the Supreme Award. Now, Sean won the gold last year for this pie, but the judges said this year that was the best pie in the country. So congratulations to all our entrants, and especially to Sean Vo of Levain Bakery. And now I feel like having a pie so bad.
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0: These are your feel-good 80s, and it's Coast with JT. Coming up after 11, music from Cher, Hall & Oates and Sister Sledge too. But right now, this is what you need. Tonight's quote is, when things don't go your way, you've got two choices, be bitter or be better. What you consistently choose determines the life you end up having. And there's your quote. That's a gem, because we all have setbacks. But how you react to those setbacks, that's the crucial thing. You can get bitter and take it like a slap to the face, or, sure, you can get a little bit angry, but then you say, I'll show you, and you decide to be better. And then you start the work on getting better. People who do that are my favourite people. So take that with you into your Wednesday. Be better. Show off that talent you've got. That is what you need to hear on Coast.
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11: In this update, State Highway 2, the Rimutaka Hill Road connecting Wellington and Wairarapa, is closed because of snow. The New Zealand Transport Agency says it's closed between Kaitoke and Featherston, and they're warning of hazardous conditions elsewhere, including black ice. The Porters and Lewis passes and the Desert and Napier Taupo roads have snowfall warnings. State Highway 1 was closed between Rangipo and Waiuru after a serious accident. Met Services' Samkelo Mugwala says southerly winds are making things feel extra cold.
12: We have this huge high pressure, which is fetching cold air from the polar region, transporting it to New Zealand.
11: Landlords are celebrating a good result with just 463 healthy homes complaints from tenants in the first 11 months of enforcement. Data released under the Official Information Act shows almost 3,700 properties were impacted by breaches in the year to May. More than 16% of complaints resulted in a warning, and two were taken to the Tenancy Tribunal. Property Investors Federation Advocacy Manager Matt Ball says a lot of complaints don't actually need further action.
13: It'll be a relatively minor thing that could be fixed quite easily and often doesn't even come to the Tenancy Tribunal.
11: Otago University's Students Association is rejecting claims of a student attendance crisis. An academic has told the ODT low lecture attendance is an ongoing concern, with as few as 30% at some lectures. Association President Daniel Leamy says he hasn't seen a crisis, but numbers haven't rebounded since COVID.
14: People throw out there that, oh, students are lazy and they're just cold or they can just watch it online. But in actual fact, there's a lot of other reasons. People working more hours, you know, university, it's not cheap these days, is it?
11: The Automobile Association wants optional road code refreshers offered at every license renewal to address gaps in driver knowledge. It suggests people opting in could get a renewal discount. Its survey shows on average drivers only correctly answered 68% of road rules questions. That's news.
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11: In sport, High Performance Sport New Zealand's Steve Chu is hailing the country's performance at the Commonwealth Games as a success. New Zealand finished sixth overall with 36 medals in Glasgow, reaching their target of at least 35 thanks to an 8-medal rush on the final day. Chu admits joining many other Kiwis and getting up at brutal hours to support from home.
16: There's a few sports that you don't normally see on television. You normally see them getting

0: the profile they got. So hard to ignore any of those. But like a lot of New Zealanders, I was awake at midnight to watch our Silver Ferns do a great job.
1: Matt King will coach New South Wales in State of Origin League next season on what's reportedly a two-campaign deal. He succeeds Laurie Daly, having been an assistant for the past three series. The 45-year-old played in nine Origin matches between 2005 and 2007. Auckland FC co-owner Ellie Williams believes money won't be the big factor in luring Chris Wood home in future. The Black Knights are keeping in touch with the all-white skipper, with a 34-year-old off contract with Nottingham Forest at the end of the upcoming English Premier League season. That's sport. I'm Stuart Willey.
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This is Coast with JT. Tony Street has a podcast. It's called We Need to Talk. The latest episode is out now, where she chats with executive coach and leadership speaker James Lachlan. James talks about the habits that all high performers have in common and why success comes down to just those top 2 inches. Find out more about this with We Need to Talk, the latest podcast out now on iHeartRadio. 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Here's Billy Joel on Coast.

0: It's your feel good 80s. This is Coast with JT. Sheena Easton's coming up next. And before we go tonight, Nicole Kidman. She is starring in a heap of TV shows like Lioness, which looks awesome, and maybe another season of Big Little Lies as well. Nicole was in London recently. She caught up with Laura Dern, and both of them starred alongside the late, great Sam Neill. Nicole in Dead Calm, Laura, of course, Jurassic Park. Now, as a tribute, the two of them got together and shared a glass of Sam's Two Paddocks wine, and it turns out that was his idea.
1: So we met up in London, we walked through Hyde Park together, and then we went back and we raised a glass to him. He sent out sort of a message basically saying that would we do that, you know, all of his friends and family, that's a way to acknowledge him. So we showed up and we did it.
0: Just one final touch of class from the great man Sam Neill.
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your feel good 80s. This is Coast with JT. Thank you so, so much for joining me tonight. It has been 1,000 shows. I'd love to have your company tomorrow night for 1,001. I'll be back from 7 tomorrow morning, though, on the Feel Good Breakfast with Tony, Jason, Sam. The jackpot for the Chasers is $1,100. It is getting up there. If you would like to win that money, make sure you're listening tomorrow between right about 20 to 8 tomorrow. They'll roll the dice. You'll find out who is going to try and chase you down. And if they can't, that money will be all yours. Have a fantastic Wednesday. Good night, everybody. Coast, your feel good 80s is

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1: In this update, there's a warning of more disruption to come as the wintry blast heads north. Motorists are being warned that the desert road, State Highway 1, closed near Waiuru after a crash, while snow shut the Rimutaka Hill Road, State Highway 2, connecting Wellington and Wairarapa. The New Zealand Transport Agency says widespread hazardous driving conditions could lead to more closures. They say black ice could also be a concern. The Met Service's Samkelo Mugwala says the bitter cold isn't going anywhere.
2: Around the Tai Happy region, we are expecting something around 1 to 3 centimeters that will go on until tomorrow evening.
1: An Auckland bacon and egg pie has cracked the country's top prize at this evening's Supreme Pie Awards. The judges crowned Sean Vo of Levain Bakery in Blockhouse Bay the supreme winner for a family recipe dating back more than

0: 40 years. NZ Bakel's managing director, Brent Kersall, says he couldn't speak highly enough of the pie, which he called a pure delight to taste. MB acknowledges there's a risk some breaches of the Healthy Home Standards are going unreported. Data released to Newstalk ZB under the Official Information Act shows almost 3,700 properties were impacted by breaches across all closed cases in the 11 months to May. More than 15% of cases were closed with no further action taken, and just two complaints led to tenancy tribunal orders. MB's Brett Wilson says while it's a complaints-based system, they also carry out their own investigations.
1: We're trying to identify situations where the tenants haven't proactively sought help from us, but there is still an issue in the property.
0: Shoppers are being encouraged to turn awareness into action on consumer rights. This year's consumer surveys found 95% of respondents know laws exist, but only half understand how to use them. It also found three quarters of those who took action on a problem got a solution. And more than one in three new car sales last month were electric or hybrid vehicles. Motor Industry Association data suggests EVs could soon hit a new annual high in New Zealand market share.
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0: In sport, a cruel blow for hooker George Bell on the All Blacks' greatest rivalry tour of South Africa. He's on his way back to New Zealand after injuring his calf muscle during the side's first on-field training session in Cape Town ahead of Saturday's opening match against the Stormers. Taranaki's Bradley Slater has been called up as Bell's replacement. Auckland FC is interested in signing All Whites captain Chris Wood if and when the price is right. Co-owner Ellie Williams has revealed the Black Knights have sounded out the 34-year-old Premier League striker about a potential return home to New Zealand. And a rising New Zealand basketball coach, fresh off a stint with the San Antonio Spurs at the NBA Summer League, has landed a role with the Breakers. Josiah Mama has joined as an assistant ahead of the new Australian NBL season. That's sport. I'm Stuart Willey.
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5: In this update, a message of caution for road users as the polar blast brings more snow and ice. One person was seriously injured in a crash involving two trucks on the desert road, closing State Highway 1 in both directions. Snow closed the Rimutaka Hill between Wellington and Wairarapa. NZTA crews will monitor overnight, ready to de-ice roads when possible. NZTA's Mark Owen says people need to drive to winter conditions, and black ice could be the next big challenge.
6: We've just had reports of a vehicle that's spun on Transmission Gully in Wellington, so that just identifies once we get a bit of the snow and hail, or over the next few days ice, that it was high risk.
5: Greens co-leader Chloe Swarbrick is defending her claim that Parliament's Speaker has double standards. Jerry Brownlee asked Swarbrick to leave the House after she criticised him not making Winston Peters apologise for accusing Labour's leader of making a false statement. Swarbrick says it came not long after the Speaker made her apologise and withdraw accusations a government minister had made false statements.
7: I can acknowledge the Speaker has a hard job, but really, all we can ask for is that if his job is to referee, that he applies the rules equally.
5: Not everyone's buying MB officials' apologies over the failure to disclose a multi-million dollar project had been axed. At least $40 million was wasted on the border biometrics upgrade. Ministry staff didn't reveal it during a March Select Committee hearing, months after it had shut down. Labour immigration spokesperson Phil Twyford told the Privileges Committee Parliament was misled.
8: It's untenable, regardless of whether it's a matter of budget secrecy, commercial secrecy, for public servants to dissemble and obfuscate.
5: Energy Minister Simeon Brown says the government plan to reduce power costs is working. The Northern Infrastructure Forum and Auckland Business Chamber have released a policy calling for the breaking up of the Big Four gentailers. Auckland Business Chamber head Simon Bridges says he's given a copy of the policy to every political party. Brown says he's had a quick look, but the government's happy with its progress on energy.
9: We've seen wholesale prices reduced by about a third. We've got a significant amount of renewable generation under construction right now, and our fast-track legislation is making a big difference.
5: Landlords are celebrating a good result, with just 463 healthy homes complaints from tenants in the first 11 months of enforcement. Data released under the Official Information Act shows almost 3,700 properties were impacted by breaches in the 11 months to May. More than 16% of complaints resulted in a warning, and two were taken to the Tenancy Tribunal. Cody dieback has struck the oldest tree at Coromandel's Long Bay Cody Walk near the tip of the peninsula. Council and iwi have been monitoring the visibly unwell 1,200-year-old tree since 2023. Claudia O'Neill has more.
10: Nearby soil testing has detected traces of the tiny pathogen that infects Cody through their roots, starving them of water and nutrients. Waikato Regional Council says the tree's been injected with phosphite to suppress the pathogen and boost its natural defences. It says it's not a cure, but it could prolong the tree's life and limit spread.
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5: In sport, outgoing New Zealand football CEO Andrew Pragnell says FIFA boss Gianni Infantino's leadership has been brought into question. Infantino's bid for another term is coming under pressure, with the Welsh FA withdrawing their backing for him and the European governing body threatening legal action over his controversial investment proposal.

0: Pragnell, who's stepping down as NZF boss early next year, says their board will decide who it supports going forward.
1: This whole incident and the dialogue that will continue over the months has cast some grave doubts over the future of Gianni, and that'll need to be discussed by the board, and we'll be engaging with a lot of international football stakeholders.
0: A rising New Zealand basketball coach, fresh off a stint with the San Antonio Spurs at the NBA Summer League, has landed a role with the Breakers. Josiah Mama has joined as an assistant ahead of the new Australian NBL season. Breakers president of basketball, Dylan Boucher, says Mama is widely recognised as one of the sharpest young minds in the sport in Australasia. The Breakers open their season at home on September 20th and have one more spot to fill on their playing roster. The younger All Blacks are lamenting the loss of South African teams from Super Rugby. COVID disrupted the competition before the South African Rugby Union formally withdrew their four teams in 2020, switching focus to Northern Hemisphere leagues. All Blacks loose forward Wallace Setiti suspects he'd be a better player with more exposure to the Bulls, Stormers, Sharks and Lions.
2: A lot of the boys talk about the tours coming out here and they really enjoyed it, and also we know how quality South African footy is. So would it make us better rugby players? Yeah, 100%, it's quality opposition.
0: The All Blacks open their tour of the Republic against the Stormers in Cape Town on Saturday morning. And Matt King will coach New South Wales in State of Origin League next season in what's reportedly a two-campaign deal. He succeeds Laurie Daly, having been an assistant for the past three series. The 45-year-old played in nine Origin matches between 2005 and 2007. That's News and Sport. I'm Stuart Willey.
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1: In this update, there's a warning of more disruption ahead as the wintry blast moves north. Motorists are being warned that the desert road, State Highway 1, was closed near Waiuru after a crash, while snow shut the Rimutaka Hill Road, State Highway 2, connecting Wellington and Wairarapa. The New Zealand Transport Agency says widespread hazardous driving conditions could lead to more closures. They say black ice could also be a concern. Met Services' Simkelo Magwala says the bitter cold will continue.
2: Around the Taihabi region, we are expecting something around 1 to 3 centimeters that will go on until tomorrow evening.
1: Winston Peters is not apologising for comments labelled racist by MPs, including the Prime Minister. Peters last week responded to heckling about vaccination from Green MP Lawrence Zunan by telling him to go back to his country. Peters isn't sorry.
3: I was talking about a critical shutdown and cover-up to do with the COVID inquiry, and all the people are going to suffer as a consequence, and he was jeering and shouting from my side. I'm not apologising for them, most certainly not.
1: At least 10 police staff face criminal charges after National Integrity Unit investigations. Claudia O'Neill has more.
4: RNZ reports one staffer is accused of kidnapping and sexual offending, another charged with assault, blackmail, threats and damage. Others are before the courts on charges including firearms trafficking and drug supply. As of May, the unit was investigating 39 staff. Police told RNZ all information reported to the unit is assessed and, if verified, progressed to a criminal investigation.
1: The Human Rights Commission and five unions are taking the government to court over its pay equity policy. Legislation cancelled 34 active claims and tightened criteria for further ones. The case is running until Thursday at the High Court in Wellington. PSA National Secretary Fleur Fitzsimmons says the change was ridiculous and must be fixed.
5: So important, because what we know is that the court will give us a fair hearing when the government did it.
1: Labour's energy spokesperson says every option should be considered after another call to break up the Big Four gentailers. The Northern Infrastructure Forum and Auckland Business Chamber have developed a policy to separate the retail and generation arms. Chamber head Simon Bridges says it acts on our two big structural issues. Megan Woods says Labour is open to reform.
6: If we can be convinced and see evidence that it will bring down the cost of electricity for businesses and households, it's something we're willing to look at, but we'd have to be convinced.
1: MB is investigating workplace conduct and culture at the Financial Markets Authority. The FMA board supports the probe, which Kirsty MacDonald KC will lead. The authority's chief executive went on leave last week after multiple workplace concerns were raised. And a group of 25 US states are taking legal action against Donald Trump's tariffs imposed on trading partners, including New Zealand. The Democratic-led states claim the 12.5% levies on our exports exceed the US president's authority. A White House spokesman says the charges are appropriate and legal, as we don't do enough to stop forced labor.
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1: In sport, the All Blacks are reiterating their support for each other, whoever's selected for the big matches on the tour of South Africa. Saturday's tour opener against the Stormers in Cape Town arrives 18 days before the first test against the Springboks in Johannesburg. Loose forward Simon Parker hasn't played any minutes under new coach Dave Rennie, but he's not complaining.
8: Just excited, I suppose, just chomping at the bit to get out there. This isn't a charity, so it's not like everyone deserves a crack. You just got to prepare the team, whoever your role is each week.
1: Willie Walker has left his post as coach of three-time defending Super Rugby Opiki champions, the Blues. The former Māori All Black has departed the role and been named to take charge of the Fijian women's side. Walker had been at the helm of the Blues since the team's inception in 2021. Departing New Zealand football boss Andrew Pragnell wants to see his successor push for an A-League club in the South Island. He's announced he'll step down as CEO in early 2027 after more than 8 years in the role. Pragnell says the growth of the professional game during his tenure has created the opportunity for New Zealand's third A-League club. He says there's clear proof that football here is thriving.
9: The impact of Auckland FC, the Wellington Phoenix women's team, has been incredible for our game. We absolutely believe South Island is a professional club in the A-League, and we're committed to making that happen.
1: High Performance Sport New Zealand's director Steve Chu claims their medal expectations were achieved at the Glasgow Commonwealth Games, with 36 medals compared to a forecast of at least 35. The team placed 6th on the table overall at the downscaled event. They were 5th at Birmingham and Gold Coast, 6th at Glasgow in 2014, and 11th at Delhi.
10: Everybody who's been associated with this team will be pleased with the overall result. Obviously, a slightly different

0: different games, quite a few sports that we normally do well at, not offered. But yeah, nice to hit that broad range of target that we set, and delighted for the athletes that did the job.
1: That's News and Sport. I'm Stuart Willey.
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10: In this update, a message of caution for road users, particularly in Waikato, Bay of Plenty and on South Island State Highways as temperatures plummet. Motorists are being warned that the Desert Road, State Highway 1, closed near Waiuru after a crash, while snow shut the Rimutaka Hill Road, State Highway 2, connecting Wellington and Wairarapa. The New Zealand Transport Agency says widespread hazardous driving conditions could lead to more closures. The agency's regional manager, Mark Owen, says black ice will be a challenge this morning.
11: We've just had reports of a vehicle that's spun on trend.

0: Mission Gully and Wellington, so that just identifies once we get a bit of the snow and hail, or over the next few days ice, there is high risk.
1: Labour's immigration spokesperson's giving MB officials a dressing down over a failed multi-million dollar border upgrade. Ministry staff didn't reveal to a select committee in March the $35 million project had been axed months earlier. Last week, another $6 million of spending was announced. MB staff have conceded the error, but Phil Twyford's told the Privileges Committee reports had warned of project risks.
2: And to say that implementation milestones had slipped is an understatement. I think, objectively, their answers were misleading.
1: Greens co-leader Chloe Swarbrick is defending her claim that Parliament's Speaker has double standards. Jerry Brownlee asked Swarbrick to leave the House after she criticised him not making Winston Peters apologise for accusing Labour's leader of making a false statement. Swarbrick says it came not long after the Speaker made her apologise and withdraw accusations a government minister had made false statements.
3: I can acknowledge the Speaker has a hard job, but really, all we can ask for is that if his job is to referee, that he applies the rules equally.
1: Rotorua's mayor says Chris Luxon doesn't need to feel sorry after igniting backlash for comments at a local business event. The Prime Minister last week told business owners they have a parent-child mentality and too often ask the government for help. Yesterday, he backtracked, saying that was wrong and didn't acknowledge the challenges many face. But Tanya Tapsell says Luxon was right on the money and his comment taken out of context.
4: Yes, times are tough, but actually don't rely on the government to be bailing you out. And I 100% agree with that because, you know, we don't need to keep getting into debt. We need to make sure that we're innovating.
1: A former Wellington Council waterfront manager believes waterfront risks must not be ignored, and a 25-year-old's drowning in 2023 was the last straw. The coroner has adjourned the inquest into Isaac Leving's death after 2 days of witness statements until later this month. Former council manager Shane Binney says safety recommendations from a 2022 report were being rapidly implemented at the time Leving's died.
5: That change was happening and arguably the most significant change the waterfront has had in 20-some years.
1: The Justice Minister says it's the Electoral Commission's choice whether to count how many unenrolled eligible voters turn up to vote this election. People can enrol up until October the 25th, with the government scrapping Election Day sign-up. The Electoral Commission has confirmed it won't count those trying but unable to vote. Paul Goldsmith says although the data could be useful, it's not up to him.
6: It's not a question of whether I'm comfortable or not. It is the Electoral Commission is independent and they make those decisions.
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1: In sport, co-owner Ellie Williams has revealed Auckland FC has been in contact with All Whites captain Chris Wood about his footballing future. The 34-year-old striker is off contract with Nottingham Forest at the end of the next English Premier League season. Williams says they can't afford Wood at this stage, but they do intend to stay in touch.
8: You're trying to grow football, so you're growing these connections. You're understanding where people are, and we are proudly New Zealanders, proudly Aucklanders, and we want people to come home and play for us if they can. So, yeah, we'd be telling a lie if we're not talking to Chris.
1: The Warriors have named an unchanged starting side for their NRL League clash against visiting competition leaders the Panthers in Auckland on Friday night. Leka Halasima retains a start at centre after a late swap saw Adam Pompey relegated to the bench for last week's win over the Titans. Fullback Tane Tuopiki is named on the extended interchange, having missed the Titans match with a foot injury suffered in the previous match against the Bulldogs. High Performance Sport New Zealand's Steve Chu feels the Commonwealth Games continue to provide a great platform for underexposed athletes. While the just completed edition in Glasgow didn't feature some commonly successful sports for New Zealand, the country still achieved within HPSNZ's expected medal range. Chu was especially engaged by how the scaled-back games elevated para-athletes.
9: That's one of the great bonuses of the Commonwealth Games is that there are a number of sports that don't normally get a lot of profile. And so to see those sports and their athletes on television and competing with the best in the world is great.
1: A cruel blow for hooker George Bell on the All Blacks' greatest rivalry tour of South Africa. He's on his way back to New Zealand after injuring his calf muscle during the side's first on-field training session in Cape Town ahead of Saturday's opening match against the Stormers. Bell's expected to be sidelined for 4 to 6 weeks. Newstalk ZB understands it's the third time he's suffered the injury to the same leg this year. Taranaki's Bradley Slater has been called up as Bell's replacement. That's news and sport. I'm Stuart Willey.
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10: In this update, a rough night on the nation's roads as temperatures plummet. State Highway 2, the Rimutaka Hill Road connecting Wellington and Wairarapa are shut due to snow. And the Desert Road, State Highway 1, was closed between Rangipo and Waiouru after a serious accident. The New Zealand Transport Agency is warning of hazardous conditions elsewhere, including black ice this morning. Met Services' Samkalo Mugwala says southerly winds are making things feel extra cold.
11: We have this huge high pressure which is fetching cold air from the polar region, transporting it to New Zealand.
10: An Auckland bacon and egg pie has cracked the country's top prize at last night's Supreme Pie Awards. The judges crowned Sean Vo of Levain Bakery in Blockhouse Bay the supreme winner for a family recipe dating back more than 40 years. NZ Bakel's managing director Brent Kersel says he couldn't speak highly enough of the pie, which he called a pure delight to taste. Landlords are celebrating a good result with just 463 healthy homes complaints from tenants in the first 11 months of enforcement. Data released under the Official Information Act shows almost 3,700 properties were impacted by breaches in the 11 months to May. More than 16% of complaints resulted in a warning and two were taken to the Tenancy Tribunal. Property Investors Federation advocacy manager Matt Ball says a lot of complaints don't actually need further action.
12: It'll be a relatively minor thing that could be fixed quite easily and often doesn't even come to the Tenancy Tribunal.
10: Otago University's Students' Association is rejecting claims of a student attendance crisis. An academic told the ODT low lecture attendance is an ongoing concern, with as few as 30%

0: and at some lectures. Association President Daniel Leamy says he hasn't seen a crisis, but numbers haven't rebounded since COVID.
1: People throw out there that, oh, students are lazy and they're just cold or they can just watch it online. But in actual fact, there's a lot of other reasons. People working more hours, you know, university's not cheap these days, is it?
0: A technology faux pas, with National MP Nancy Liu posting an AI-generated campaign image that got New Zealand's flag wrong. Liu posted the picture with an image of the beehive in the background with a messed up flag on top. The image also tells people to party vote National, but has no authorization statement. National's Erica Stanford says people make mistakes.
2: Goodness knows I've made many myself. It's not really the biggest issue of the day, is it? Surely.
0: The Automobile Association wants optional road code refreshers offered at every license renewal to address gaps in driver knowledge. It suggests people opting in could get a renewal discount. It's after a survey that shows on average drivers only correctly answered 68% of road rules questions. Spokesman Dylan Thompson says understanding was particularly patchy around road signs and bus and cycle lanes.
3: Some of the more recent changes that might have been made on the roads tended to see people score less at knowing what different signs or different road markings might mean.
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0: In sport, High Performance Sport New Zealand's Steve Chu is hailing the country's performance at the Commonwealth Games as a success. New Zealand finished sixth overall with 36 medals in Glasgow, reaching their target of at least 35 thanks to an 8-medal rush on the final day. Chu admits joining many other Kiwis getting up at brutal hours to support from home.
5: There's a few sports that you don't normally see on television. You normally see them getting the profile they got, so hard to ignore any of those. But like a lot of New Zealanders, I was awake at midnight to watch our Silver Ferns do a great job.
0: Matt King will coach New South Wales in State of Origin League next season on what's reportedly a two-campaign deal. He succeeds Laurie Daly, having been an assistant for the past three series. The 45-year-old played in 9 Origin matches between 2005 and 2007. Auckland FC co-owner Ellie Williams believes money won't be the big factor in luring Chris Wood home in the future. The Black Knights are keeping in touch with the all-white skipper, with the 34-year-old off contract with Nottingham Forest at the end of the upcoming English Premier League season. Williams says lifestyle, family and a new environment can sometimes be bigger factors for players, as is the case with current captain Hiroki Sakai.
6: He loves New Zealand. That's the beauty of this game. It takes people around the world, and that's the beauty of New Zealand. We have something special here that people want to be part of.
0: Meanwhile, outgoing New Zealand football CEO Andrew Pragnell says FIFA boss Gianni Infantino's leadership has been brought into question. Infantino's bid for another term is coming under pressure, with the Welsh FA withdrawing their backing for him and the European governing body threatening legal action over his controversial investment proposal. And Willie Walker has left his post as coach of 3-time defending Super Rugby Opiki champions, the Blues. The former Māori All Black has departed the role and been named to take charge of the Fijian women's side. Walker had been at the helm of the Blues since the team's inception in 2021. That's news and sport. I'm Stuart Willie.
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12: In this update, a message of caution for road users as the polar blast brings more snow.

0: dice. One person was seriously injured in a crash involving two trucks on the desert road, closing State Highway 1 in both directions. Snow closed the Rimutaka Hill between Wellington and Wairarapa. NZTA crews will monitor overnight, ready to de-ice roads when possible. NZTA's Mark Owen says people need to drive to winter conditions, and black ice could be the next big challenge.
1: We've just had reports of a vehicle that's spun on Transmission Gully in Wellington, so that just identifies once we get a bit of the snow and hail, or over the next few days ice, that it was high risk.
0: Greens co-leader Chloe Swarbrick is defending her claim that Parliament's Speaker has double standards. Jerry Brownlee asked Swarbrick to leave the House after she criticised him not making Winston Peters apologise for accusing Labour's leader of making a false statement. Swarbrick says it came not long after the Speaker made her apologise and withdraw accusations a government minister had made false statements.
2: I can acknowledge the Speaker has a hard job, but really, all we can ask for is that if his job is to referee, that he applies the rules equally.
0: Not everyone's buying MB officials' apologies over the failure to disclose a multi-million dollar project had been axed. At least $40 million was wasted on the border biometrics upgrade. Ministry staff didn't reveal it during a March Select Committee hearing, months after it had shut down. Labour immigration spokesperson Phil Twyford told the Privileges Committee Parliament was misled.
3: It's untenable, regardless of whether it's a matter of budget secrecy, commercial secrecy, for public servants to dissemble and obfuscate.
0: Energy Minister Simeon Brown says the government plan to reduce power costs is working. The Northern Infrastructure Forum and Auckland Business Chamber have released a policy calling for the breaking up of the Big Four gentailers. Auckland Business Chamber head Simon Bridges says he's given a copy of the policy to every political party. Brown says he's had a quick look, but the government's happy with its progress on energy.
4: We've seen wholesale prices reduced by about a third. We've got a significant amount of renewable generation under construction right now, and our fast-track legislation is making a big difference.
0: Landlords are celebrating a good result, with just 463 healthy homes complaints from tenants in the first 11 months of enforcement. Data released under the Official Information Act shows almost 3,700 properties were impacted by breaches in the 11 months to May. More than 16% of complaints resulted in a warning, and two were taken to the Tenancy Tribunal. Cody dieback has struck the oldest tree at Coromandel's Long Bay Cody Walk near the tip of the peninsula. Council and iwi have been monitoring the visibly unwell 1,200-year-old tree since 2023. Claudia O'Neill has more.
5: Nearby soil testing has detected traces of the tiny pathogen that infects Cody through their roots, starving them of water and nutrients. Waikato Regional Council says the tree's been injected with phosphite to suppress the pathogen and boost its natural defences. It says it's not a cure, but it could prolong the tree's life and limit spread.
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0: In sport, outgoing New Zealand football CEO Andrew Pragnell says FIFA boss Gianni Infantino's leadership has been brought into question. Infantino's bid for another term is coming under pressure, with the Welsh FA withdrawing their backing for him and the European governing body threatening legal action over his controversial investment proposal. Pragnell, who's stepping down as NZF boss early next year, says their board will decide who it supports going forward.
7: This whole incident and the dialogue that will continue over the months has cast some grave doubts over the future of Gianni, and that'll need to be discussed by the board, and we'll be engaging with a lot of international football stakeholders.
0: A rising New Zealand basketball coach, fresh off a stint with the San Antonio Spurs at the NBA Summer League, has landed a role with the Breakers. Josiah Mama has joined as an assistant ahead of the new Australian NBL season. Breakers president of basketball, Dylan Boucher, says Mama is widely recognised as one of the sharpest young minds in the sport in Australasia. The Breakers open their season at home on September 20th and have one more spot to fill on their playing roster. The younger All Blacks are lamenting the loss of South African teams from Super Rugby. COVID disrupted the competition before the South African Rugby Union formally withdrew their four teams in 2020, switching focus to Northern Hemisphere leagues. All Blacks loose forward Wallace Setiti suspects he'd be a better player with more exposure to the Bulls, Stormers, Sharks and Lions.
8: A lot of the boys talk about the tours coming out here and they really enjoyed it, and also we know how quality South African footy is. So would it make us better rugby players? Yeah, 100%, it's quality opposition.
0: The All Blacks open their tour of the Republic against the Stormers in Cape Town on Saturday morning. And Matt King will coach New South Wales in State of Origin League next season in what's reportedly a two-campaign deal. He succeeds Laurie Daly, having been an assistant for the past three series. The 45-year-old

0: played in 9 Origin matches between 2005 and 2007. That's news and sport. I'm Stuart Willey.
1: 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Come on.

That one hit you forgot you loved. And another. And another. And another. And another. Coast.

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0: next. 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
17: In this update, watch out if you're hitting the roads this morning. Yesterday's freezing temperatures have left icy conditions with snow and road closures overnight. Mark Owen from NZTA says temperatures are still bitterly cold.
18: In areas where there's any moisture on the road, there is a high chance of ice, but we do have our de-icing teams out there.
17: A desperate search is underway in South Auckland after a six-year-old boy disappeared overnight in near freezing conditions. Police say Malachi left home after an argument, saying he was heading to Rainbow's End and was last seen wearing a red Mickey Mouse t-shirt, grey pants and no shoes. Air New Zealand added more seats across the Tasman and Pacific in June, but demand didn't quite keep up. Andy Bowley from Forsyth Barr says our still fragile economy is likely part of the reason.
19: Then we can look to higher fuel prices having an impact in terms of the need for the airline to put up prices.
17: And Auckland's Levain Bakery has taken out the top prize with its 40-year-old family bacon and egg pie recipe judged the best at the Bakers NZ Supreme Pie Awards. The bakery reopened last month after being forced to close over a cockroach infestation.
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17: In sport, former Diamonds coach Lisa Alexander believes Australia's domestic league helped New Zealand and Jamaica dominate the Commonwealth Games. A number of players from both sides featured in Super Netball before Glasgow. Alexander says that would have played a part in their success. And a second straight start at centre for Leka Halasima in the Warriors NRL match against the Panthers on Friday. He retains his place in the run-on side to face the competition leaders after a late promotion for last week's win over the Titans. In that sport, I'm Bryn Rudkin.
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6: A big icy channel of cold air with snow flurries slides up the east coast of both islands. Lots of clear weather in the morning, but cold air. We're heading for a thick frost tonight.
12: Good morning. Thank you very much for joining us on your Wednesday, a chilly, cold Wednesday. And here's the thing, it might get colder no matter where you are.
20: Yeah, Wellingtonians, you know, having snow, that's unusual, isn't it? Saw all the pics on Instagram yesterday. I hope you got your thermals on again.
12: And I love, like, Dunedin. People were skiing down Baldwin Street. Yeah. That's how cold it was, snow.
20: Have you ever been to Wellington when it snows?
12: Never.
6: No,
20: like,
6: never.
20: It's very rare.
6: Do you know, the funny thing is, though, it's going to get colder tonight. You just wait.
21: Get going in the morning. Feel good. Tony Street, Jace and Sam. Coast Feel Good Breakfast. 6 till 10. Cool.

0: This is Coast. You feel good breakfast with Tony, Jason, Sam. So cold around some parts of the country that, you know, our weekend announcer John Dunstan was hosing off the windscreen of one of his cars the other day, and the hose broke in his hand. It started shattering because the water had frozen in that hose, and it started, a little bits of plastic came out.
1: Wow. When I was over in France, remember I was there where it was 38
0: degrees? Were you in France?
1: It was 38 degrees. And my parents were looking after the kids while I was away, and they said, oh, it's so annoying because every morning we're having to etch ice off the car before we take Juliet to her bus.
2: Which is super rare.
1: Yeah.
2: You know, like, in terms of my years of forecasting, through the northern parts of the country, to get an icy windscreen is pretty rare these days.
1: Oh, no, it's not in Taranaki.
0: No, Hawke's
1: not
0: Bay.
1: In Taranaki.
2: Oh, no, down country.
0: Taranaki,
2: no,
0: I'm well Taranaki, like, Waikato.
2: No, 100%. Just so, but there, I think that's what makes this one so relevant, is that, you know, we've got the -4 in Blenheim at the moment. You know, we had Christchurch at -4 last week. Queenstown's -4 as well.
1: And so Vicargo, many minuses.
2: 100%. But I think what's really different about this is just how high the air mass, the cold air mass, is going.
1: Yeah.
2: You know, like we're talking, you know, you were saying yesterday, Whenuapai, this is the night that Whenuapai, you know, north of Auckland, is expected to go -4.
0: Yeah, tonight.
2: Tonight is the frosty one.
1: And yeah.
0: It's cold now. Top, it's going to be
1: north
0: colder
1: doesn't
0: tonight.
1: Normally get minuses, right?
2: No, I mean, I've got even Coromandel dipping well into the minuses, which is super rare.
0: Yeah, I think Waihi Beach the other night was like -1. I was like, we were there and it was like 4 over Matariki weekend, and that was cold. And now it's -1. I was like,
2: I got Mount Cook right now. It's the coldest nationwide at -9.
0: -9!
1: Do you know what? I suspect in Wellington it was probably quite exciting, because when you don't get snow all the time, it's exciting. It's when you get it all the time, like people in Dunedin and in Invercargill are like, here we go again.
0: Yeah, it's middle March.
2: Snow in the forecast for Wellington this morning. You know, that's rare. We got snow down to 300 metres in Wellington this morning. So crazy.
0: We want to pull apart how you deal with the heat or the cold. How do you keep yourself warm? How do you find some heat in this cold in just a couple of minutes? First, that's the long run. It's the Eagles on Coast.

0: This is Coast. You feel good breakfast with Tony, Jason, Sam. It's 6:15, and I love this. I just saw this morning. A study has shown that there are gaps in driver knowledge on New Zealand roads. We didn't need a study for that. You spend any time on New Zealand roads, you know there is gaps in people's knowledge. You're as cold as ice. Freezing this morning. You're willing to sacrifice our love. And this polar blast is going to linger. And Sam, the weatherman, you reckon it's going to get worse for some places?
1: Oh, yeah. I mean, worse in the fact that it's spreading into the North Island. So the South Island right now has already got those really cold temperatures. We're already seeing Queenstown, Wanaka sitting around that -4, -5 mark. Oh. But when that cold air shifts into the North Island, it's a real wake-up for the softies. Isn't it? Just not used to it.
2: Oh, suddenly it's like, oh, you actually start really noticing the cold. And look, we came in this morning and producer Rosie was telling us that a friend of hers is off to Wellington today and he's got a heated jacket. So it glows. It actually has a heater in it. And
1: Your little battery pack.
2: Yeah, I stumbled across this when my daughter was at a rep netball tournament in Taranaki recently and a few of the girls brought hand warmers with them. So sort of like these little things you can slip and slide gloves.
0: Little pouch things. That, yeah, I bought some for my mum. My mum gets cold hands.
2: Yeah, are you guys doing anything to combat the cold at the moment, the colder temperatures?
0: Yes, today. I don't often wear this. I've actually busted up my merino jumper today.
2: That's funny you say that because right now I have got my thermal top on and I've got thermal socks this morning.
1: We don't often go thermals in the north, do we?
2: No. You know, it feels good, though, I have to say. Yeah,
1: do you know, the way I've been combating it this morning, and I don't mean to sound like a really precious Aucklander, but we definitely cranked up the heated floors in the bathroom.
0: There's nothing but those heated towel rails.
2: You can't take them with you, eh?
0: No, those heated towel rails, I stick my jammers over them, I'm having a shower, I put my jammers over them, all my clothes I'm going to wear.
1: Beautiful, Jace.
0: Just straight on there. And then the heated seats, the heating steering wheel.
2: I actually missed the heated steering wheel this morning. My steering wheel was quite cold.
1: God, we sound obnoxious.
2: It takes a few minutes also for the heated seats to kick in.
0: Oh, that does, eh? Oh.
2: I'm halfway to work and I've still got a cold behind.
1: Do you know, I think it's part of the reason that we're all just a bit chubby too. You know, back in the day,

0: it's natural cold therapy, isn't it?
1: Yeah.
0: You know, like we used to be exposed to the cold in far more ways that we are now. Now we're just warm everywhere. And we know that it is
2: technically that should be keeping us warmer.
0: No, but remember that cold shock, isn't that a part of turning the brown fat to white fat, which allows us to get rid of it?
2: Also, you know what? I didn't really think of my brown fat at 4:30 when I just wanted to get warm.
1: Yeah. Also, massive shout out to our farmers and people working outside this morning.
2: No, but if you are a farmer or if you're anyone, what are you doing to combat the cold? The colder temperatures at the moment. We want to hear from you.
1: Is it two pairs of socks, two pairs of gloves? A couple of extra beanies on the head?
2: A balaclava.
1: A balaclava. How are you doing it?
0: Or the heated seat in the tractor.
2: Oh, yeah, they have these.
0: They do.
2: These days.
1: Oh, my gosh. Oh, 800-004-COAST. Flick a text to 2699. How cold is it where you are and how are you dealing with it? This is Coast.

0: 23 past 6, it's Coast. Your feel-good breakfast with Tony, Jason, Sam. Yes, it's freezing. Yes, it's cold. And they're saying it's going to get colder the next couple of days. Don't forget this is the temperatures, but it's also the wind chill factor as well. We'll get there in a second. But do you want to be in Las Vegas then? Remember, it's the middle of the desert, but it doesn't look like the middle of the desert because you're in Las Vegas, Nevada, and the lights are up. And it's so hot. In fact, when you fly into Las Vegas, the windows on the plane are warm because the sun's hitting you and it's just a beautiful light. You know, sometimes the plane windows get cold. Snoop Dogg is going to be in Las Vegas. You could be there too. Weezer are going to be there. Do you remember the song from Weezer?
1: Oh, yeah.
0: The sweetest song, eh?
1: How does it go?
0: Have a listen.

0: you know this one, Tony?
1: I don't know if I remember that one.
0: Okay, maybe you might remember this one then. Here we go.
1: Oh, yes, this one. This Goo Goo Dolls?
0: This is Goo Goo Dolls. Yeah. Goo Goo Dolls going to be there with Snoop Dogg, with Weezer, with Muse. So many other of the biggest stars in the world are going to be in Las Vegas for the iHeart Radio Music Festival.
2: That's it. This. This concert speaking to me, eh? Oh my god.
1: I'll be super keen to go. Yeah.
0: So yes, it's 5 nights in Las Vegas. Now, if you haven't downloaded it yet, download the new iHeart app. It's totally free. Download that, you got the details that way as well. You can register there. Or if you text Vegas to 26999, we'll text you back the details. Get out of this freezing cold weather. Get to Las Vegas for 5 nights.
1: Oh, we're talking about how you combat the cold this morning. What do you do to combat these colder mornings? And look, We are very aware that we're in Auckland, but look, it's all relative to what we normally have, okay? So I've chucked on some thermal socks this morning, some thick thermal socks, and I've wondered why I hadn't put them on before, because there's like a cloud on your feet.
2: Luxurious.
1: Yeah, thermal underneath my blazer this morning. Jace, you got your merino?
0: And now, also, because I know tonight's going to be even colder, right? So I have already looked at my alpaca socks, thinking to myself, those are the ones we wear tonight.
1: Oh, possum socks. There's nothing like a beautiful, soft pair of socks.
0: You're so right, eh?
1: Cashmere socks I've got as well. That's so nice.
0: A few texts coming through on 2699. Nathan, thank you very much for listening in Kawakawa, where there is a heavy frost in Kawakawa. Now, remember, this is the winterless north we're talking. Mm. Nathan is out milking cows right now in thermal merino undies.
1: Yep. Mm. Good job, Nathan. That's how you roll. I love that.
0: Yep.
1: So when he says thermal underwear, I didn't know you could get thermal jocks.
2: No. It's more, I think it just more means the trousers and the, you know, the undergarments, like a singlet or something.
0: Oh, like long johns type
1: thermal
0: thing.
1: Thermal undies kind of give me the itch when I think about it. You know how good thermals always have a bit of an itch?
0: I'd be terrible. Auntie who would go kindly knit us beanies and hats and things when we were little, but sometimes she used the really coarse wool and your head would get so itchy.
1: Oh, as a kid, I had such an aversion to the scratchy wool. Same. I feel like merino's come a long way.
0: I agree. And then you wear like one of those roll neck turtleneck
1: jerseys.
0: You get a
1: rash.
0: Your rash is always scratchy around your neck.
1: I used to loathe putting on my wool jerseys as a kid. So I'd rather be freezing.
0: Yeah.
2: I'm just over here just geeking out on data. We do call it the winterless north. I've got Kerikeri at 2 this morning.
0: Oh.
2: I'm going to go find all-time data on that and see where that lies.
0: Okay.
1: Another text here. Someone says they are putting these we talked about hand warmers, they're putting boot warmers. Little private heaters in their boots.
0: My brother-in-law, Cam, he's a farmer. You know, so he's out there in Pokawa in the valleys around Hawke's Bay at the moment, and he has this amazing thing for his gumboots. It's like two poles, but you put your gumboots on them and it heats them and dries them.
2: Oh, beautiful.
0: So you put on warm boots.
1: No, I've got one of those boot dryers at my house.
0: Have you?
1: Rugby boots.
0: Oh, yeah. Oh, you can. Right, of course.
1: Genius. And I'm pretty sure we just got it off like Temu.
2: Did you?
1: Yeah.
2: Do you plug in? It's got
1: and
2: a
1: it's
2: little
1: got
2: element.
1: Four prongs, and you can put two pairs of shoes on there.
0: Oh,
2: because
0: right.
2: Wet shoes is a big problem in the football season.
1: Oh, yeah.
0: Exactly.
1: Yeah.
0: And especially out farming and rural. So if you've got boot warmers and whatever you're doing this morning, keep yourself warm. You do you, my friend.
1: And if you're one of these hardy farmers, my dad used to be like this in Taranaki. He still wore shorts, you know.
0: Oh, my dad
1: no
0: does.
1: No matter the temp.
0: Dad's on building sites in shorts. I'm like, what are you doing? Anyway, coming up, bacon and egg pie has been crowned the supreme winner at last night's New Zealand Pie Awards. We'll tell you what else won gold medals and, even better, where to get them from. Keep yourself warm this morning. That's coming before 7.
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3: In this update, snow is still hanging around this morning after a polar blast dusted parts of the South Island and even brought flurries to Wellington yesterday. Katie Lyons from Met Service says more snow is possible in Wellington's hills and higher parts of Gisborne, Wairarapa and Hawke's Bay.
4: By the end of today, those showers and snow will really be sitting offshore to the east, but things remain cold.
3: More than 650 websites were flagged to Internal Affairs last year over suspected violent extremist content, with about a third linked to the Christchurch terror attack. Officials had 112 links removed and issued 34 takedown notices for content showing violent deaths and attacks or promoting terrorism. After 2 days of evidence, the inquest into 25-year-old Isaac Leving's drowning at Wellington's waterfront has been adjourned until later this month.
5: A former City Council waterfront manager believes aesthetic and urban design has at times trumped health and safety and can't carry on. The courts heard the council was aware some lighting was inadequate before the death.
3: And Princess Eugenie has given birth to a daughter in Portugal. The niece of King Charles and daughter of Andrew Mountbatten-Windsor has welcomed her third child.
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3: In sport, the referees have been confirmed for the All Blacks tour of South Africa starting Saturday morning.
7: Englishman Carl Dixon will book in the tour. He'll referee the opening tour match against the Stormers and the final test in Baltimore next month. Compatriot Matthew Carley will also have a big role, controlling the first test, while Australian Angus Gardner gets the second in Cape Town, and George's Nika Amashekeli will referee the third match in Soweto.
3: And Australia's Super Netball League is credited with helping New Zealand and Jamaican players dominate the Commonwealth Games. And that's sport, I'm Bryn Rutkin.
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9: Just a few hours ago, one of the biggest nights on the New Zealand calendar happened. It was a cold night, but the pies were hearty and hot, and the best ones in New Zealand have been given gold medals. So, what's your favourite pie?
10: The fact that you told us that bacon and egg has won, I don't even know if bacon and egg should be in the same category. 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
11: But I think New Zealand is very unique, the fact that we have meat in our pies.
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9: true.
11: Of the world doesn't do that.
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2: 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Coast.

0: This is College to Feel Good Breakfast with Tony, Jason, Sam. And if you feel like warming up right about now, this could be the most amazing news you hear all day. Heavenly is this news, I like to think. It is the stuff that's going to warm your soul and your tummy. And I know this time of the morning you might not feel like, honestly, a pie might be the last thing you think of right now.
1: Oh, I don't know. I reckon there'll be a lot of people thinking pie on this cold morning.
0: Maybe.
1: I mean, it's the best time to be talking about pies, isn't it?
0: Yes.
1: Because there's nothing like a warm pie. I think the best time to have it is after a cold rugby match or a football match or at the netball courts.
2: Well, we had one last week, didn't we, Jace? So we got samples from the pie awards when you were in France and we're the lucky ones.
1: You don't eat pies, do you?
2: Do you know what? I don't. And I don't eat them very often at all.
1: But you can't say you don't eat pies if you ate it.
2: I ate a pie.
1: You're a pie eater.
0: It was glorious, wasn't it?
2: It was so good. I can't remember the last time I sucked into a whole pie. It was the greatest thing.
1: If I had to choose a pie right now,
0: yes.
1: And this is so unlike me, but because I've been a standard mince and cheese girl my whole life.
0: Okay.
1: But we have a bakery called Bakes, and it's close to where I live in Devonport, and they do a chicken and cranberry. And actually, it was Renee Wright that got me onto it because she doesn't eat red meat, and she said, "Oh, the chicken and cranberry is amazing." And one day, I went, "Okay, I'll switch from a mince and cheese," and I tried the chicken and cranberry, and I've never gone back.
0: The best chicken.
1: It's so yum.
2: Is
1: big
2: it?
1: Chunks of brie and cranberry and camembert cheese.
2: I would normally never expect Renee to have great pie advice, but she's nailed that.
1: Oh, she's all about the anything that's sort of chicken because she's not a red meat.
0: Yeah. So the best chicken pies in New Zealand, Pie to Go in Mairangi Bay. That's got the gold medal. Silver medal, Rangiora Bakery in Canterbury.
1: That Mairangi Bay Bakery wins a lot.
0: Yeah, Pie to Go in Mairangi Bay. Yeah, they do it. And also then Panorama Bakery in Mount Wellington for chicken pies.
1: What about the guy, was he in Tauranga?
0: Oh, yeah, Pat's Pies?
1: Yeah, Pat's Pies.
0: Yeah, they didn't win the golds this year. They've got a lot of like highly commended and stuff. He's featured. Of course he's featured. Yeah, Pat's in Bethlehem.
2: He's the king.
0: So the Supreme Award winner, the bacon and egg pie from Levain Bakery in Blockhouse Bay in Auckland.
2: Okay, good on them. But what are they doing differently? Once you've made the pastry and put some eggs and some bacon in
0: I don't know, because even the judges were like, "Maybe that is sublime. We cannot fault this pie." They reckon
1: what the secret ingredients
0: I don't know. Mince and gravy, if you like that. That's a Richaud pastry, patisserie.
1: Okay, what's a mince and gravy pie? Because isn't there

0: gravy already around the mix? Like, why don't you get it?
1: I thought that too. Mince and cheese, Eurobake, and Kumu. I'll be honest, I have sampled their mince and cheese because they won a gold award for this before.
0: I would travel to Kumu to try that.
2: It's a
0: mince and cheese.
2: Sweetie, it's a long way away.
1: It's a long way.
0: Sometimes we play cricket out there.
2: Jace has moved out there. All my friends have. And
3: you come play cricket out there. I've never seen it. You never ring my gate.
0: No, Jace, you're never there.
1: No. Steak and cheese, that's my fave. High Bakery in Hamilton. But the cafe boutique, listen to this. How does it sound? Roasted pear, vanilla, caramel and ginger.
0: What meat is in there?
1: Well, it's the Cafe Boutique. It's the traiteur of Merivale.
0: Oh, of course Merivale's got a pie
1: the
0: like
1: the
0: that.
1: Flash
0: the flash area of Christchurch. Anyway,
2: is it like a dessert pie?
1: I don't know. Roasted pear, vanilla, caramel and ginger. It must be a dessert pie.
0: Yeah. I'm thinking there must be some sort of meat in there.
2: It needs custard. That needs custard in it.
0: Has anyone tried the Merivale pie? I'd be really keen to know.
1: Or have you tried this one from the Laura Ferguson Brain Injury Trust Bakery? It's got braised lamb shoulder in their pie.
0: Where is the Laura Ferguson Bakery? What?
1: It's in Christchurch. Hello Pickle.
0: Bakery.
1: Hello Pickle. They've got a Sunday roast lamb pie in Whangarei.
2: Sunday roast lamb pie is an interesting concept.
1: I'd go with that.
2: Yeah, same.
1: Everything I've read out this morning, I take my words back. I would go. it in me.
2: Apart from that pear pie.
1: No, I'd try that.
0: I'd try the pear pie, but I reckon there's more in it than what we've just read out. I think there might be like some chicken or something.
2: There's no chicken in the pear pie.
1: Stop wishing. Coming up in a couple of minutes, speaking of food, French fries, French toast, French vanilla ice cream, we need to talk about the new French thing that, I'll be honest, I'm not sure is going to catch on here, but maybe I'm wrong. It's coming before 7.
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0: This is Coast, your feel-good breakfast with Tony, Jason, Sam. Someone's asking where the best potato top pie in New Zealand is. It's a place called Taste Bakery in Henderson.
1: Oh, yeah. I love a potato top. That's up there for my fave.
0: I knew you would. Yeah.
2: You can't do that, like, doable carb, because you're doing the pastry and the potato.
1: Yeah. Well, I mean...
2: What's your favourite all-time pie? What flavour?
3: Oh, steak and cheese.
1: I tend to always order the potato top.
2: Okay, well, you're a weird guy.
0: No, you're not weird. I think this is a little bit weird, to be honest. And I know you've just come back from France where there is a heat wave.
1: Oh.
0: How are you feeling in this freezing cold temperature?
2: This is actually weird, what I'm about to tell you. It has been a culture shock coming back to the coldest kind of week of the year. And then the distant memories of a holiday, and you kind of have those holiday blues, don't you? Not that it was a super holiday, and I had to do a bit of work while I was there.
1: No, you didn't.
2: Crimea River.
0: Anyway.
2: But there was a trend there that I noticed that I feel like it is my duty to let you know ahead of our spring and summer, because the good news is it's August the 5th today and the end of this month is the end of winter.
0: It won't feel like it for a while, yeah, but you're right.
2: It kind of makes me lol because we all know September's usually pretty miserable too. But technically, winter will be over. And as soon as spring begins, then people will start wearing more sandally type shoes, right? Not just closed over shoes. And I'm here to tell you what the shoe of the summer is going to be.
1: Interesting.
2: Now, this is not just a French trend, because the Australian influencers that I travelled with were wearing these. In fact, three of them wore them as their like debut outfit when we met each other. Mm-hmm. And that is the see-through kind of mesh shoe. So they were just wearing like little ballet flats, right? Mm-hmm. But it was, the toes were exposed. So it was like a little mesh, see-through situation.
1: Okay. So mesh over the foot, but the toes open.
2: Yeah. So like this can be problematic if you've got ugly hooves. You know what I mean?
0: Because I'd argue that most people do. Well, but maybe that's just me.
2: A closed shoe can hide a multitude of such sins. You don't want to be someone like if you've got bunions or
1: What is a bunion?
2: One of the lumps that come out the side of a shoe.
1: Because it seems to be a woman's problem more than a men's problem.
2: Yeah,
1: the
2: I think
1: bunion.
2: It is. Why is that?
1: Is it because of the shoes they're wearing?
2: I don't know. I haven't
0: especially
2: got,
0: those see-through mesh ones.
2: I haven't got bunions yet, but I do have quite long toes. I just don't know if the mesh shoe trend will suit me with a long toe.
1: No.
2: You don't want a chody toe either. You don't want a little yam, do you?
0: That's what I mean. You've got to be very specific.
2: I've got a friend, and she's Sophie, the harpist, and she's my tallest friend, and she has yam toes. Right? They're literally like little yams. And I don't know if the see-through shoes would work for her either.
1: Harpist is a really tough take on playing the harp, isn't it? Anything with pissed on the end really has negative connotations.
0: I'll be honest, there's a lot from this chat I have to unpack in a sec, okay?
2: So, I'm just saying, would you wear a see-through shoe?
0: No.
2: But it's going to be all the rage. So I hated on it initially, and then I went, you know what? I think I'm going to, by the time the end of summer comes around, I'll be wearing them. I can feel it. Yeah.
1: Okay. You're in your big old...
0: And gripping the end of them. <Yeah. laughs>
2: I can pick up anything with these talons.
0: Coming up, we need to talk about the old you and your ex, and we'll tell you why after 7.
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18: In this update, retailers say they're not always confident police will turn up to a theft, even as retail shoplifting reaches its highest level in 15 years. Denise Garland from Retail NZ says police sometimes miss lower levels of crime.
19: They will attend when there is harm and threatening behaviour happening.
18: Police have issued an amber alert as they search for six-year-old Malachi, who went missing overnight in South Auckland with temperatures near freezing.
20: Our newsroom understands teams have been searching along the Puhunui stream and around the Woody Stream Reserve. Malachi left home around six last night after an argument with his family saying he was going to Rainbow's End. He's described as being of Pacific descent with two missing front teeth and was last seen wearing a red Mickey Mouse t-shirt, grey pants and no shoes.
18: Another icy start, with drivers warned to take it easy on frosty roads. Snow warnings are still in place for Lewis Pass. Mark Owen from NZTA says black ice is likely, with road crews out de-icing.
21: They'll be either putting calcium magnesium acetate down or grit, and we just ask people to be mindful of our road work, keeping the highways open.
18: And the Ministry of Education considered adding sauce to school lunches after a third of meals were being left over. But officials said providing tomato, barbecue and sweet chilli sauce would cost too much.
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18: In sport, former Australian netball coach Lisa Alexander credits New Zealand with blocking out any excessive noise to win Commonwealth Games gold. Coach Dame Nolene Totua faced a turbulent build-up to Glasgow, with concerns raised about the team's environment leading to her stand-down and reinstatement. And FIFA's dismissed a report as fiction that football governing body head Gianni Infantino sought support from US President Donald Trump's administration after the collapse of a plan to sell a stake in World Cup commercial rights. And that's sport, I'm Bryn Rudkin.
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1: Honesty Call, what comes to mind when you hear these words? Crowds.
2: Fear.
1: Okay. Yeah. Small talk.
2: I don't like small talk. I know, I like small talk.
3: On any given day, how you feel.
1: Late nights on a school night.
2: Oh, like, no chance.
3: Just not part of my life.
1: Okay, are there things you've quietly outgrown, and are you totally okay with that? Because we want to talk about you and the old you shortly.
3: Well, these are the exes in your life. 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
2: Things you're crossing off, no longer in your life.
1: We're going to make a list shortly.
0: Get your day started with Coast's Feel Good Breakfast. Tony Street, Jace and Sam. 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

0: is College to Feel Good Breakfast with Tony, Jason, Sam. Ain't no sugarcoating. It is freezing today. This polar blast lingering, and it's going to get worse over the next 24 hours or so too. So a massive shout out to the Whangamata Surf Lifesaving Club. Right now, the Whangamata Dippers, who do this every Wednesday, are about to go in the ocean at 7:30 this morning in Whangamata, going for their polar plunge.
1: Legends.
0: And I know for me,
1: you're
0: thanks.
1: You're going to enjoy those endorphins, and we're just going to be sitting here all warm.
0: And gross and awful and yuck.
1: Shout out to you. I think that's amazing. Yeah, and I love people that do that, and they're just taking hold of their life early in the morning.
2: What a great start to the day.
1: Yeah.
2: Miserable, but a great start to the day.
1: If that was me though, I'd probably put that in my ex category. Like, nope, not going to do that anymore. Don't like being uncomfortable.
2: No, same. I mean, I bought a plunge pool.
0: That's right.
2: I did it twice.
1: Oh, you went in it like two times.
2: I hated it.
1: We told you when you went to buy it. Luckily, you went house with your neighbour. We told you that it was going to be a fly-by-nighter.
2: It was awful. It's a no from me.
1: I just can't believe you invested in that knowing that you were going to do
0: it.
2: I intended on doing it. You did not.
0: So what else would be an ex though?
1: Okay, so I saw this and I went, this really speaks to me. It's just things that you've done in the past and you get to the point in your life where you go, you know what? I'm just not doing it anymore. I don't like it. It's not serving me. It's not happening. So here's an example of this woman, Holly, who I follow. Actually, holly.estelle on Instagram. She's a New Zealand fashionista, but she does really, really good content. I really enjoy her. So her top four exes are, number one, underwire bras.
2: Oh, okay.
1: Now, she's obviously in a very privileged position that she doesn't need an underwire bra. You know what I mean?
0: Us full of busted girls
1: can't do without an underwire. But she said goodbye to that. They obviously annoy her. She's gone, no, not doing it anymore.
2: Fair enough.
1: Number two, her petrol car. She's now gone fully electric. So her ex is the petrol car.
2: Okay.
1: She's an electric car girl.
2: Amen.
1: Three, post 6 p.m. dinners. So she loves an early sitting. So she will go, what's that thing called where you get it cheaper?
0: First table. Yes.
1: The 5 o'clock sitting. But she doesn't want to eat dinner after six. Gosh, I tell you what, she wouldn't have coped in France.
0: Have you been to France?
1: Oh, yeah. It's funny. I was only just there, Jason. I know I don't mention it very often.
0: Sorry, carry on.
1: Do you know what time two of our dinners were scheduled? 9 p.m.
2: Oh, God.
0: It was Europe, eh?
1: Outrageous. And saying that, it felt like about 7 because it was so light. But that's in her past. And number four, I love this. This speaks to me. Standing at concerts.
0: She said,
1: I have to stand at a concert, I'm just not going. Yeah. I'm not going. I do not want to be standing up in the mosh pit.
2: It's so true.
0: So what's your ex? What's an ex for you? I mean, it used to be you, but now, no, not so much now. That's the old you. We'd love to hear from you. 0800 004 COAST. Or flick a text to 2699 because I have an ex as well, and it is restaurant based. I look back. I will not do this anymore. It's not me anymore.
1: Is that just vegetables? Jace, here's a newsflash. You never used to order them.
0: It's not that. Save tonight. Eagle Eye Cherry on Coast.

0: 19 past 7 on Coast. You feel good breakfast with Tony, Jason, Sam. And in a couple of minutes from now, fuel prices are going up and down like a yo-yo. Apparently, your AI industry is about to fail. So how can all this uncertainty make us better off financially? We're going to chat to a guru about this before 7:30.
1: We want to talk as well today about what you have broken up with. I saw this on Instagram. I thought, oh, this is so great. And it was a woman called Holly. And she'd broken up with things like her underwire bra, with standing up at concerts, with her petrol car, she'd now gone electric. And there are things in your life that you just move on with, right?
2: 100%.
1: And you go, nah, I'm just not doing it anymore. It makes me feel uncomfortable. Or, you know, I've grown and I'm better than that.
0: Yeah, a few texts coming through on 2699. Trina says, weeknight concerts.
2: Weeknight anything. Honestly,
1: Is that a sad indictment of the hours that we...
2: I think it is. Maybe, yeah. I think it is. But, you know, life is busy. And, you know, any kind of commitment through the week is so hard.
1: Any kind of commitment in the 5 days of the 7 week. <I know. laughs>
0: Rochelle's got two X's. One, seats that aren't undercover at a sports game. I agree.
1: But how do you get around that? You're on the side of the netball court.
0: Yeah, well, yeah, maybe just don't go to the netball.
1: Do you know what I've broken up with? Being cold, just in general.
0: Good
1: luck
0: with that.
1: I just don't do cold. No. So if I'm at home and I'm just putting on the fire, I'm like, I'm putting on the fire. I just don't want to be uncomfortable. I'm putting on my UGG boots when I get home. I'm not going to sit in my uncomfortable work gear.
0: No.
1: I get straight home and I'm like, trackies, jersey, UGG boots, socks, hair in a scrunchy bun, and then I feel so happy about it.
2: I think that is a part of getting older, though. The whole being comfortable, one, but just the cold, feeling the cold is something that creeps up on you.
0: It's funny you say that.
1: I can feel a draft.
0: Superpowers you get older, right?
2: Yeah.
0: I think we need to talk more about UGG boots after, right? There's something that's happened to the UGG boots. But first, though, Gordon, what have you broken up with, mate? What's your ex?
3: I'm 15. I'm 67 next month. I still love my job. I'm actually doing maintenance at a retirement village now because it's a lot easier.
0: Oh.
3: But yeah, climbing on roofs, crawling around underneath buildings, doing repairs, ladders. I'm very cagey on and scaffolding.
0: Yeah, so, I get it.
3: Have to tone those things down.
0: No, I get it, Gordon. Thank you very much.
1: Fair enough.
0: So building after all that time, and he's like, nah, to bugger that. I get it.
1: Oh, Julia's text. This is great. She has given up on the G banger.
2: Oh, the G string.
0: Have you, Julia?
1: Oh, Julia, I gave up on the G string so long ago.
0: Same.
1: Do you know why I was able to give up on the G string, Jason? Those leopard print ones you have. Did somebody kill a tutor?
2: Are they still a thing, though?
1: Oh, G-strings are absolutely still a thing. And primarily the reason you wear them, right, is to not have a panty line.
0: Yeah, the VPL.
1: But the thing is, they have underwear now are so thin and they have so many seamless versions that you can get away with it because you don't see the panty line anymore.
0: Okay. This is what I have broken up with. And I know, I think this speaks for all of us, raw dogging a restaurant. Like when you go there,
1: I just don't like the name.
0: Remember that you'd be young and free and fancy and young, dumb, and maybe full of rum, and you'd rock up to a restaurant. You'd have no idea what was on the menu. Now I don't go to a restaurant without googling the restaurant, the menu first.
1: Oh, I don't Google the menu. No. Who are you?
0: I do. I can't raw dog a restaurant.
2: Now there's two different types of people. A lot of people need to read the menu before they
0: read the menu.
1: I want to be surprised.
0: Same. No, I want to be prepared.
1: I feel like it's part of the excitement.
0: No, that's
1: although
0: my ex.
1: I'm kind of with you. I don't really want to just rock up to any old restaurant.
0: Oh,
1: I want it to be recommended to me first because I feel like if you've had your one night that you're going out and you've got precious time, you don't want to get it wrong. You don't want to have a bad experience.
0: That's exactly right.
2: And electric cars. I'm going to double down on electric cars. I'll never go back.
1: Don't you have, isn't your Kia petrol?
2: Yeah, we've got that. We've got both, but, you know.

0: This is Coast, your feel-good breakfast with Tony, Jason, Sam. And if you're feeling cold with this polar blast ripping across the country at the moment, listen to this. There's a deal at the moment right now. Flights, 4 nights, and breakfast at the Doubletree Resort at the Hilton in Fiji for just over $1,500. Now, you could win $1,100, so pretty much most of that holiday paid for with the Chasers. We're going to give you a chance to play that game and take our cash before 8. Speaking of money, though... with all the news around about conflicts and oil prices and an AI boom, a lot of people have been wondering, is now a good time to invest? We're about to chat with Jess Travis from Milford Asset Management. Now, this segment is educational only and should not be considered financial advice. Morning, Jess. Is now a good time to get in?
1: Morning. Look, it's always a good time to start investing. There is going to be a lot of news flow around for a while, probably. So don't delay getting your money, working hard for you, getting compounding returns based on all the news flow and volatility that we see out there. There may never be that perfect time to invest. And if you're going to delay it, you're going to miss out on really getting that money growing and working hard for you.
0: And what about strategies? Are there like strategies that you should be looking for that you can use?
1: Yeah, there are. So look, first thing I would say, if you are feeling nervous about investing, then you don't have to invest all at once. You can drip feed it in. So there's a common strategy we call dollar cost averaging. So that's breaking up your investment and drip feeding it in over, it could be fortnight, months, over a longer period of time. And then if markets do go lower, you're getting the benefit of buying into that weakness. You're getting more bang for your buck. Right. That's a great strategy. So that's one thing. Diversify is another one. So if you're worried or nervous, make sure you are not putting too much into one fund or one share or one asset, because actually we know that having too much in a poor performing asset can really be detrimental to your long-term returns. So managed funds and ETFs are a really good way to get that diversification. So a Milford managed fund, which is actively managed, where we're managing those risks for you, is giving you access to lots of different companies across different countries, different sectors, different industries. So we're managing that risk on your behalf for you.
2: And can you just explain that investment for me? Because I know at Milford you have lots of different risk profiles, you know, like active growth. You can be in a conservative fund. Can you then have one-on-one discussions with your Milford Asset person and say, well, this isn't quite risky enough for me, or I'd like to pull back a bit here? Can you have it specialised, I guess is what I'm saying?
1: Absolutely. So we've got some online advice tools, but also you can reach out to an

0: advisor if you're not sure what the right level of risk is for you. And that means you might not be taking too much risk too soon, which makes you too nervous, and then you're prone to reacting to a dip in the markets. If you're not sure what the right level of risk is, absolutely reach out to us. We can connect you with an advisor and help you understand which fund and level of risk is right for you, and also give you some suggestions in terms of how to diversify.
1: And it's interesting because I've gone extreme risk. Well, not extreme risk. I'm on the higher.
2: Aggressive.
1: I'm on aggressive.
2: See, yeah. I'm active growth. You're active growth. The step down.
1: Mm. And we compare a lot. We're like, ooh, who's richest? And it's quite interesting. My Streety on average has actually done a little bit better than mine.
2: I was in longer with Milford than you were, which I think shows you it's that starting earlier is the key.
1: But when I get a bounce, you wait for my bounce to go through, buddy. You'll have regret.
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3: In this update, watch out if you're hitting the roads this morning. Yesterday's freezing temperatures has left icy conditions with snow and road closures overnight. Mark Owen from NZTA says temperatures are still bitterly cold.
4: In areas where there's any moisture on the road, there is a high chance of ice, but we do have our de-icing teams out there.
3: A six-year-old boy who went missing overnight in South Auckland has been found safe and well after a major search in near freezing temperatures. He'd left home around 6 p.m. after an argument with his family. Air New Zealand added more seats across the Tasman and Pacific in June, but demand didn't quite keep pace. Andy Bowley from Forsyth Bar says our still fragile economy is likely part of the reason.
5: Then we can look to higher fuel prices having an impact in terms of the need

0: the airline to put up prices.
1: And Auckland's Levan Bakery has taken out the top prize with its 40-year-old family bacon and egg pie recipe judged the best at the Bakers NZ Supreme Pie Awards. The bakery reopened last month after being forced to close over a cockroach infestation.
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1: In sport, former Diamonds coach Lisa Alexander claims heavy participation in Australia's Super Netball League helped New Zealand and Jamaican players dominate at the Commonwealth Games. And who will commandeer the whistle for the All Blacks tests on their tour of South Africa?
3: Four referees have been appointed to take on the series. They'll take charge of all eight games and each will have a test and a tour match as the head referee. Englishman Matthew Carley gets the first test, George's Nika Amashekele the second, and Angus Gardner of Australia the third, while Carl Dixon controls the fourth match in Baltimore. Dixon will also referee the opening tour match against the Stormers on Saturday morning.
1: And that's sport, I'm Bryn Rutkin.
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5: A big icy channel of cold air with snow flurries slides up the east coast of both islands. Lots of clear weather in the morning, but cold air. We're heading for a thick frost tonight.
6: There's a chance you could win $1,100 in the next few minutes and maybe use that to, I don't know, spruce up your wardrobe as we're into our last month of winter, perhaps.
7: Look, I gave you the shoe trend for summer. I'm trying to keep us feeling warm-hearted and looking forward to the summer months. I'm now going to tell you what the dress trend in trees is, and specifically it's a fabric this year, which is interesting.
5: Is this another something that's been inspired by your trip from France?
7: Well, I did see it while I was over there.
5: And you're in France.
7: It is actually a French word, but when you ditch the third, what are you reaching for this summer?
6: All right, we'll tell you exactly what you need to know in two songs' time.
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0: This is College to Feel Good Breakfast with Tony, Jason, Sam. If you want a bacon and egg pie for breakfast, the best one in New Zealand, the Supreme Award winner, Levain Bakery in Blockhouse Bay. Steak and cheese pie, you want to go to High Bakery in Hamilton for a steak and cheese pie this morning. That's the gold medal winner. More of the details, if you Google New Zealand best pies, you'll find it. The Pie Awards were last night.
1: Fashion inspo for you this morning. Earlier on the show, I spoke about those see-through type shoes that are in. And look, my initial thought was, gosh, they're awful. But they kind of grew on me as I spent a bit more time with these Australian content creators. And essentially what they are, they're like ballet flats, and they have a little mesh on the top. You can see your toes, and just bear with them, because I feel like they're going to be everywhere come summer. Okay. So even if it's with a little heel or if it's with a flat, I don't know actually for men whether...
0: No! There's a thing at the moment, see-through dress shoes for men.
1: Oh, well,
0: they're like windows for your feet. Disgusting.

0: Interesting.
1: Okay, well, maybe the see-through trend extends to each sex.
0: No way.
1: But there's also a fabric trend. And this is what's quite cool about New Zealand. Because we're a season behind the European summer, you see what they're wearing and then you know what's about to come into fashion.
2: You do. Especially colours, eh? Mm. You know, you see it all kind of unfold in front of you.
1: Well, this specifically is a fabric and it's called pointelle. Right? Pointelle, P-O-I-N-T-E-L-L-E. Mm-hmm. And this is apparently summer's solution to a knitwear. So it's a lightweight fabric and it's defined by its intricate stitching featuring tiny decorative holes and a dainty lace-like pattern.
2: Mesh.
1: Often adorned with sweet details like bows, florals and diamond motifs. Pointelle has a romantic quality that infuses any look with a charming sensibility. It's actually, when I think about it, it almost throws back to that kind of sweet, almost Bridgerton-esque look.
0: Yeah, but it's also like a tight crochet.
1: Yeah, it is. It is. Hey. It's exactly that. And so that is the fabric and the outfit of summer. And I'm having a look here. You can get it in a skirt version. You can do it in cardigans, cropped pants, little t-shirts, little tank tops.
2: It comes in all forms.
0: Yeah, and Sam, you'll love it. It's see-through, so...
2: Yeah,
1: I actually love this because it means that the fashion for summer is actually quite a sweet feminine look, and I actually love that. I think it's going to be really pretty.
2: It kind of falls quite nicely, like a nice natural fabric, doesn't it?
1: Yep. So if you're thinking of adding to your summer wardrobe, or sometimes at this time of year, they have a few sales on those summery
0: items.
1: Oh,
0: you get an early, yes.
1: That's what I would do. And look for things that have little bows and florals on them because that is what is going to be a winner come spring.
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0: 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Who have you rolled on the dice this morning, Tony?
1: I have rolled myself.
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0: is Coast. It's your Feel Good Breakfast with Tony, Jason, Sam. It's almost 5 to 8.
1: Coast Chasers.
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3: Hi, it's Cheryl from Wellington, and I'm about to take on Tony. I'm going to take her down, and I am going to use that money towards my wedding anniversary at the end of this month.
0: Oh, happy wedding anniversary, Cheryl. All right, so it is a lot of money, $1,100. That is a decent, cheeky anniversary weekend away.
4: Oh, gosh, it would be good, wouldn't it?
3: Yes,
4: now, you two think it's a par four today?
0: Yep, yep.
4: All right. Good luck.
3: Thank you.
0: Right, Cheryl, here's what you need to know. So, yeah, it is a par four. It may even be on the little bit of the easy side today, so I wish you every success. $1,100. 30 seconds on the clock. During those 30 seconds, Sam's going to ask you 5 questions. You can pass. If we have time, we'll come back to those ones. But otherwise, we take your first answer only. It doesn't really matter what you say, because if Tony can't chase down whatever score you get the money. Are you ready?
3: Yes.
0: All right. Your time starts now.
5: A group of lions is called a what?
3: A pride.
5: Yes. Who played Dr. Alan Grant in Jurassic Park?
3: Sam
5: Neill. Yes. In baking, sodium bicarbonate is known as what?
3: Baking soda.
5: Yes. What flavour pie has been named New Zealand's supreme best of 2026?
3: Mint and cheese?
5: No. Tenerife Island is in which group of islands?
3: Canary Islands.
5: Yes!
0: Just beat the buzzer and it's a nice 4. We

0: Said it was a four. So, is that enough? It may well be. Let's bring Tony in. She can only afford to slip up once. You're chasing a four, my friend.
1: Oh, well done.
0: Yeah, really, really powerful. And
1: good job.
2: The last question was phenomenal.
0: It was, eh?
2: Yeah.
0: Yeah. And beat the buzzer too, just. It was a lot of drama. Oh, I've got to calm down. All right, are you ready?
1: Yes, I am.
0: Taking on Cheryl to try and beat that four or chase that four down and win that $1,100 safe. Your time starts now.
2: A group of lions is called what?
1: A pride.
2: Yes. Who played Dr. Alan Grant in Jurassic Park?
1: Samuel.
2: Yes. In baking, sodium bicarbonate is known as what?
1: Baking soda?
2: Yes. What flavour pie has been named...
1: Bacon and egg!
2: Yes, it's a four.
0: Beautiful!
1: Just when I came in here, I went... Because I was trying to think what the topical might be. And then I went, oh, shoot, it's the pie. And then I went, I know it's bacon and egg, but I can't remember who the bakery was. And I was like, quick.
0: Levain Bakery in Blockhouse Bay has won the Supreme Award with the bacon and egg pie.
1: Levain.
0: You've done it. Congratulations, Cheryl. That's a good effort, though. One last question.
2: Tenerife Island is in which group of islands?
1: Chathams.
2: Canary Islands, which Cheryl got right.
1: Yeah.
2: It's a great effort.
1: I mean, really I could only think of one group of islands in my mind, the Chathams, and there was nothing else, no other answer.
0: Well done. That's enough, though. You've done it. We keep the money safe, which means tomorrow we play for $1,200 on the chases.
1: It's getting up there, isn't it?
0: It is. Hey, yeah. From $1 million overseas, medical emergencies to journeys disrupted by weather, Southern Cross Travel Insurance helps travellers navigate some of their most stressful and just plain annoying moments. So again, we play tomorrow with Southern Cross Travel Insurance. Coming up, though, here's a moment in life where some things just stop being boring and start being genuinely exciting. And I think I've found that point. And I reckon you or someone you know has done exactly the same thing. Let's compare stories after eight.
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6: In this update, new figures show shoplifting is at its highest level in 15 years.
7: It equates to over 36,000 charges and 26,000 convictions, of which more than half were related to theft from a retail premises. Police suspect the Ministry of Justice figures are likely just a fraction of the amount of theft that goes on, despite increased reports from retailers.
6: There's still some snow around this morning after a polar blast dusted parts of the South Island and even brought flurries to Wellington yesterday. Katie Lyons from Met Service says more snow is possible in Wellington's hills and higher parts of Gisborne, Wairarapa and Hawke's Bay.
8: By the end of today, those showers and snow will really be sitting offshore to the east, but things remain cold.
6: More than 650 websites were flagged to Internal Affairs last year over suspected violent extremist content, with about a third linked to the Christchurch terror attack. And Princess Eugenie has given birth to a daughter in Portugal. The niece of King Charles and daughter of Andrew Mountbatten-Windsor has welcomed her third child.
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6: In sport, the referees have been confirmed for the All Blacks' tour of South Africa starting Saturday morning.
10: Englishman Carl Dixon will book in the tour. He'll referee the opening tour match against the Stormers and the final test in Baltimore next month. Compatriot Matthew Carley will also have a big role, controlling the first test, while Australian Angus Gardner gets the second in Cape Town, and George's Nika Amashekeli will referee the third match in Soweto.
6: And that's sport. I'm Bryn Rutkin.
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12: A big icy channel of cold air with snow flurries slides up the east coast of both islands. Lots of clear weather in the morning, but cold air. We're heading for a thick frost tonight.
13: So I caught myself doing something yesterday that would have horrified me when I look back at 25-year-old Jace.
12: Oh no.
13: It made me realise, I reckon lots of us have done this, or something like it. Like, I've reached an age where I'm doing stuff that I think old people used to do, but now I'm 50, I'm thinking, no, actually, this is normal, I like it. And I'm proud of it, I'm owning it.
12: Yeah, you gotta own that age stage, as you do climb into, being an elder.
14: And the great thing about ageing is it comes with a heavy dose of, I don't care anymore.
13: That's exactly what I like. We want to know what you like, what you like, you don't care about it anymore in a couple of minutes.
5: Get going in the morning. 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

0: This is College to Feel Good Breakfast with Tony, Jason, Sam. I can't believe what I'm reading. Our corrections minister has paused a $9 million program for prisoners. Mm. So our prisoners can't even get a massage anymore? What's this world coming to when our prisoners can't get massages?
1: It's so unfair because we all can afford to get massages every day.
0: A $9 million one that we were paying for too. I can't believe they paused that.
2: Imagine a prison massage. How is that ever acceptable?
1: A prison massage has a very different connotation in my mind.
0: Yeah, true. Anyway, I found myself doing something over the weekend and I thought to myself, I'm at that age. I used to like laugh at the sort of thing. Like, oh, only old people do that. No, I did it and I liked it.
1: What is the old fuddy-dud thing you're doing, Jace?
0: I went to a garden centre and I enjoyed it. And I was in this garden centre and I was buying...
1: I went to a garden centre and I liked it.
0: I did. I'm looking at like frost netting and stuff because, you know, we've planted some new trees at our place. And I think to myself, oh, I want to protect them from this cold weather.
1: I love a garden centre.
0: So do
1: but
0: I.
1: To be fair, I always have. And I don't even think I've thought of it as an old person thing. Like, I used to go as a kid. It used to be, particularly now, because all the garden centres have cafes.
0: Yeah, I know.
1: The one down by us has got a trampoline for kids, a playground.
2: Yeah, and they do a lovely stuffed potato.
1: It's quite an experience, isn't it?
0: So here I'm in a garden centre. I used to turn my nose at this sort of stuff. 25-year-old me would never be in a garden centre. Now I like it. And it's not the only thing I did over the weekend, right? I started talking about the weather. All day today, we've been talking about the weather.
2: Yeah, I love the weather chat.
0: You love the weather chat.
1: I haven't hit the old person weather chat yet.
2: I love a weather chat.
1: Chat bores me.
0: It does,
1: because I kind of go, you know, I mean, unless you're a farmer or someone that gets really affected.
2: Yeah. I was thinking about this morning when we were talking about how, you know, what we're doing in terms of the cold. And, like, we literally walk to our cars 8 metres, get in the car, and then walk through a garage, and then we're in a studio. That's kind of why.
0: I go from garage to garage.
2: You don't even go outside.
0: No, my Mazda's in the garage, my friend. I drive straight here.
1: You can be quite cold inside, though. Like, I was just talking to our mate, Jo Riddell. She's does a whole lot of the admin here at NZME, and she said one of her great joys at the moment is she sits there watching a telly at night with a hot water bottle on her lap.
0: See? Cool. Good. And we talked earlier this morning about Ugg boots. I have a pair of Ugg boots. They've never stepped outside my house, so I literally have inside shoes.
1: Yes, Ugg boots are a great
0: But again, 25-year-old me with Ugg boots, what are you doing? As a red-blooded male, I love them.
1: So, I'm embarrassed to say my Ugg boots had ventured outside of the home.
2: And we need to talk about this.
1: It's unacceptable.
2: Like, what happens if you have to put the trash out?
0: I take off my Ugg boots.
1: No. I just wear them.
0: They're my inside shoes. That's how old I am. And you know, I'm proud of it. So what about you? We're aging and proud. Something you thought maybe only old people did that, but no, you've reached that age or whatever you're doing, and you're doing it and you're proud of it. Love to hear your story. 0800 004 COAST or text us 2699. It's Queen on Coast.

0: 16 past 8 on Coast. Your feel-good breakfast with Tony, Jason, Sam. Some wonderful royal news out this morning. And about time there's a bit of a shot in the arm for the royals. Princess Eugenie has had a baby girl. And this baby girl is now 16th in line to the throne.
1: I see that. So this is her third child. She had August and Ernest, and now she's had her little girl, which is cool. So she's got one of each sex. 36, three kids.
0: Yeah. Get it done,
1: rocking along despite all dad's indiscretions.
2: August and Ernest sounds like a law firm, doesn't it?
1: August and Ernest.
0: It does, or an accountancy firm. Yeah.
1: Her and her sister, Beatrice and Eugenie, they're quite unusual names, aren't they?
0: Quite unique names, too. Yeah. Hey, so I found myself doing something over the weekend. I thought to myself, I used to think only old people do this, but now I'm so proud of it. I was at a garden centre and I knew stuff, and I bought some frost coverings for our plants. And I felt grown up.
1: Did you know stuff, though?
0: I know, not really. But
1: there's no shame in not knowing stuff at the garden centre.
0: No idea.
2: Frost coverings?
0: Yeah.
2: For what?
0: For our plants.
2: What plants?
1: We're semi-rural, remember?
0: Yeah, I'm semi-rural. We've got new trees and stuff. It'll kill it. Frost will kill your plants. Oh, yeah. See, I know.
1: And we are having a cold snap.
0: I wouldn't think
1: to get frost coverings, though.
2: No, would you? I think I'd have maybe, you know, work on your knowledge in the first place and don't put something in that's subject to frost.
0: I planted during winter. What's the problem? No, I didn't. But anyway, I don't want our plants to die during the frost, and it happens, right? But also, I found myself telling my wife came home from dinner last night. She's having with a friend. And she said, "How was your day?" I said, "Babe, it was amazing. There was a bird sitting on our pool."
1: No, you're a bird watcher.
0: Sitting on our pool fence, just watching me. And I said, I was chatting away to the bird. We're chatting back and forth. And I caught myself. I'm now talking about watching a bird.
1: What bird was it? A kukaku?
0: Nah, kind of like one of those kingfisher, like a kotari, if you will.
1: Kotari.
0: Yeah.
1: Jason, right. I know what you mean, though. There's one thing that really soothes my soul, and that's sitting down with a lovely cup of tea.
0: Yeah.
1: And, you know, I grew up in a farming area where we, mum and dad had cup of teas all the time, and I always had to make them, and I loathed it. And I was like, old people have so many cups of tea. And here I am.
0: Yeah.
1: Put the kettle on.
0: Yeah, cup of tea.
1: A little cuppa.
0: Actually, on that, on 2699, Carolyn has just texted from Hamilton. I've started drinking hot lemon, ginger, and honey to warm up.
2: Lovely.
0: I love that. That's a great drink. Be proud of that. Yeah. Knowles, what about you? You're getting a bit older and you don't care and you're just proud of it. What are you doing?
3: Look, I would never have done this years ago when I learnt to knit and crochet. And now I go to marching comps, and now that I'm in my 60s, I sit there in front of everybody crocheting and knitting, and how would I have done that when I was 18, 19? Shit, no.
0: But you're proud of it now, aging and proud.
2: Did you used to knit when you were younger as well?
3: Absolutely. I was taught when I was 8 years old.
2: Wow, okay.
0: It's a life skill, that one.
1: And
0: thank you very much,
1: Knowles. You're actually a throwback too, because a lot of the younger people are doing the crochet and the knitting. It's like mindfulness.
0: That's what I mean. It used to be an old person's thing. Now it's not. What about you, Nick? What are you doing?
4: I'm embarrassed to say that I walked in from outdoor duty as a teacher, walked into the staff room, took off my jacket, and actually said the words, "Well, I'm going to take my jacket off so that I can feel the benefits of it when I go back out again."
0: Yeah,
4: and I felt about nice. And the fact that I said that, I thought, oh my gosh, I am getting old.
0: No, be proud of it.
1: You've really nailed it there. It's sayings you hear yourself saying.

0: You go, oh my gosh, I've tuned into my parents.
1: Yeah,
2: you're so right, eh? Like, who left these lights on? No, I did that last night. No, good. So, that's the thing. You can be older and getting proud of it, and it's good. I like it. And a lot of people are doing it.
0: I might go to the garden centre this weekend. That's a great idea, Jace.
2: Get some frost coverings.
0: No, I won't be getting those.
3: God.
2: You'll thank me later when your plants are still alive at the end of this cold snap. It's Bob Marley. Could You Be Loved? This is Ghost.

0: 23 past 8 on Coast. A Feel Good Breakfast with Tony, Jason, Sam. If you ever miss anything on the show, you can always get it on the Coast Breakfast Catch-Up podcast. Text podcast to 2699. Because a couple of minutes ago, you may have missed this. We were talking about things that you do as you're getting older. And you used to think that only old people did it. But nah, you do it. And you're so proud of it. Like going to garden centres, having an inside pair of shoes, that sort of stuff. On the text on 2699. Hey, guys. I found myself enjoying a 9 a.m. football game and saying things like, oh, isn't it nice to have some vitamin D and some fresh air? It's a good thing to say.
1: It is indeed. And I tell you what, a perfect segue into this next segment, because everything that we know about vitamin D is completely wrong. Did you know it's not a vitamin? It's actually a hormone. So we produce it within our bodies from sunlight.
2: Oh, so it's a hormone. I did know we produced it, because that's why you can never, you have to take it daily, because it doesn't build up.
0: Yeah. You don't get enough. Your body doesn't make enough. So, that's right.
1: You know, that's a big part of the reason that animals lick their fur, because that is how they absorb their vitamin D, through their fur. And we can lick our skin, but it's easy just to take it.
2: Ooh.
1: Or just
2: imagine if we were just like cats, just licking the back of our hand.
1: Yeah. So this is a really fascinating subject, because if you're a person that wakes up at 3 a.m. in the morning and can't go back to sleep and get bad headaches, the problem might be your lack of vitamin D.
0: Oh.
1: So what we know about recently is that the world has changed. We've got air conditioning, we're looking at phones a lot more, and we use way more sunscreen, and that comes with a fear from the sun. So we are basically living inside now more than we ever have, and I've gone down the rabbit hole on this, because I'm one of these people that wakes up at 3 in the morning and just can't go back to sleep.
2: Are you?
1: Yeah, I am. I'm terrible.
2: You don't take vitamin D tablets?
1: No, I do now.
2: Yeah.
1: And this is why I listen to
2: this.
1: The
2: happiness one.
1: Yeah, well, this is why I listen to this podcast. It was basically on vitamin D and the effects of sleep. So it's from Dr. Stasha Gominik, who's a neurologist, and she's talking about the fact that vitamin D is helping so many of her patients.
3: Two of these guys that are on CPAP come back. They both have headaches. They both say the same thing to me in the same week. You know, I've been wearing the CPAP mask for a whole year. My headaches hadn't gone away. You told me to get vitamin D. I took that for about a month. My sleep got better and my headaches went away. There are vitamin D receptors in this little stripe along the back of the brainstem that paralyzes us. And in the nuclei that are the clock nuclei that determine what time it is, what time we go to sleep, when we make these transitions, the brain always knows exactly what time it is. Those areas have vitamin D receptors.
0: So you're saying you don't have to have a CPAP machine after all?
1: Well, she's well,
0: look, great news.
1: I don't think it's that good. I think it's a great place to start. If you are someone that struggles with sleep, you may as well give it a try. So the kind of the breakthrough here is that we have receptors for this hormone on our brainstem, and it's what creates the paralysis of sleep and allows us to go into the different stages. And this neurologist is basically saying it should be our first step for people that struggle with sleep, is vitamin D, whether that's natural light, and she says that's the best way to get it, than it is to take it. But
2: that's why they say getting a sunshine in those first few hours when you wake up in the
1: 100%.
2: Morning is absolutely so
0: get
2: crucial.
0: Get outside as often as you can.
2: And the other problem that we have as a population is sunglasses.
1: Yeah.
2: You need sun actually on your eyes, and sunglasses block it.
0: Oh,
2: they block
0: right.
2: UV light, and that's a real problem. So I would be taking my sunglasses off and making sure you get a bit of sun on your eyes.
0: I just don't look straight at it, though.
1: I just love the fact that we've kind of gone full circle on this. You know, that we've had this fear of the sun, but we just have to treat it responsibly. Of course, sunburn's not good, but get outside.
2: Or
1: you know?
2: Just take some vitamin D pills.
1: Yeah.
0: Both.
1: They both work.
2: Get it down, yeah.
0: Yeah, get it down.
1: I mean, we all need that at the moment, because there's not a lot of sunlight around, is
2: that's,
1: there?
2: That's why they had that, what's that, seasonal affective disorder so much
0: in winter blues.
2: In Britain. Because they just don't get any sunlight.
1: Yeah.
0: Yeah. No,
1: isn't it fascinating?
0: Because these freezing cold days, I mean, yeah, but they're nice though, aren't they? I mean, you get outside a bit of sunshine on it. Even if there's no sunshine, you still get vitamin D through natural light.
2: You look at people that do outside jobs. They're generally happier than inside.
0: You're right. Coming up, how one man from Northland, the winterless North, turned one photo of his wife into 3 million social media followers.
2: Life is super busy, right? And let's be honest, a lot of things are harder than they actually need to be. So when something is genuinely easy, it makes a real difference. That is one of the things that I love about using the Milford app. In a few taps, I can check my KiwiSaver balance, I can see how it's tracking, and even view its top 10 holdings. 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
10: In this update, a person has died after becoming trapped in a machine at a meatworks in Auckland last night. Emergency crews were called to Portage Road in Otahuhu around 10:30 p.m, but the person died at the scene and WorkSafe has been notified. Shoplifting charges have hit their highest level in 15 years, with more than 36,000 laid across 2024-25. Steve Watt from the Police Association says repeat offenders are driving the spike.
11: Shoplifting has become a lot more prevalent now, and so the focus is really on that. We're seeing the results come through because of it.
10: An Auckland councillor says Mayor Wayne Brown treated her like a school kid during a heated meeting over council appointments. Bo Burns claims she lost her deputy chair role after the mayor told her she wasn't a good councillor.
12: I look forward to putting a star chart in my office and welcoming you and to put some stars on my chart for being a well-behaved councillor. Thank you.
10: And it's another freezing start for much of the country, with Twizel plunging to -8 and Blenheim feeling closer to -8 too, despite sitting at -4.5. Up the country, the desert road is still shut between Wairau and Rangipo after yesterday's snow.
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10: In sport, former England captain Ben Stokes claims cricket has a drinking culture but denies his side had a problem with alcohol. The 35-year-old announced his retirement in June, midway through the third and final test against New Zealand. Speaking on the podcast, for the love of cricket, Stokes says booze is entwined with the sport.
14: I don't know what you do to change it. It's just one of those things that, again, I don't want to say problems, but I've had relationships with alcohol at times over my career that have been potentially dangerous, but it's completely different to me now.
10: And that's sport. I'm Bryn Rutkin.
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0: Hey, quick question. Where did you get married, Tony Street?
2: Barton Estate in New Plymouth.
8: Northland, Duke of Marlborough.
0: Mm-hmm. We were married at the Black Barn, nestled on the hills overlooking the Tukituki River. But one man from Northland shared his wedding photo outside KFC.
2: It was a masterstroke, wasn't it? Completely
0: changed his life.
1: Gone on to acquire a fan base of over 2 million people globally.
2: Yeah. KFC really ran with it. It's making me think I'm going to picture myself outside McDonald's for my anniversary.
0: You have to hear Louis Davis tell his phenomenal story to us in two songs' time.
9: 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Coast.

0: This is College to Feel Good Breakfast with Tony, Jason, Sam. Hey, now apparently you can tell whether a couple genuinely likes each other just by looking at a few photos. You can do this on social media today. We'll tell you what to look for before nine. Speaking of photos, though, Louis Davis has joined us. Now, Louis is a social media star, posts a lot of things on social media, but also from Celebrity Treasure Island too. But I think it's fair to say, Louis, that you really got, I guess, famous because of a photo that you posted.
1: I had a wedding photo which I uploaded without my wife's permission about our secret low-key wedding of us outside KFC, and it just went nuts. And that's the origins of me making videos and posting things online. And I think it has over a billion impressions. At that time,
0: gosh,
1: there was like no post ever from our country had ever
2: crazy
1: done that. It's like, it was in like the New York Times, Huffington Post, like every publication in the world, there's like 500 articles.
2: And then, and you won from it, right? Because KFC then came on board.
1: They like flew us to Kentucky to the world's first KFC. They like paid for us to go on honeymoon in Cancun, and like they gave us free KFC for a year. I could go with all my friends and family for 1 year, eat as much as I want, like take all the bros. And they don't do it anymore, but that was honestly the coolest part. That was cooler than the honeymoon. Because anyone that visited me was like, let's go do it, let's go do it. And I'd just be like,
2: I wish I was friends with you back then.
1: I lived it up to the fullest.
3: Yeah, okay. Glad to hear that. You have become an absolute phenomenon. You're taking over social media in this country, TikTok Creator of the Year. What do you think it is about what you do that is making so many people, New Zealanders and people internationally, love the content you create?
2: Because it's one thing to have that KFC photo, but it's another thing to then carry it on.
0: Yeah, keep feeding that fire. Yeah.
1: The first thing is that I just love it. You know, I'm very proud of my life and being this Māori kid from the north. And like, what is so normal to us in New Zealand, like growing up, having access to beaches, getting to dive and fish, like so many Kiwi kids have these experiences. The world doesn't have those experiences. Around the world, people find that, I think, fascinating.
3: That's interesting. Yeah. Because that kind of means that people crave everything we've left behind.
1: I think so. I think too, I'm like, yeah, I'm this escapism to like, what would it be if I did like live in the country and grow my own avocados and potatoes and like, you know.
2: How has your life changed from the guy that posted that KFC wedding shot to how you're living now, both financially and what your day to day's like? How's it changed? Because I see you said you can give your wife things that you never were able to.
1: Yeah, well, just that we don't have to worry about much. I get to look after my whānau, my parents, my kids.
3: Jeez, that's how successful is this career?
0: It's awesome.
3: And now, it's amazing.
0: And now the new book, congratulations, The Modern Dad. So it says here, in these pages, you'll find me reflecting on my own experiences growing up and thinking about how they affected me, how I think, and now as a parent as a result of that. So what's been the biggest change in your thinking since becoming a dad?
1: Well, I lived a very selfish life before, you know. It was about me and my wife and

0: going around the world and seeing as much as we could and doing as much as we could. And, you know, we thought, yeah, we're from a place with no jobs, you know. We thought we would be Kiwis that live in London and Melbourne and, like, probably never come home.
1: Yeah, but no one does that, though. No one has a big OE.
0: But we, when my children were on the way, I wanted my kids to grow up and be raised by the village that loved me and looked after me, and I wanted them to have the childhood that I had.
1: Oh, that's beautiful. And congratulations on the book as well. Big day. That's awesome.
2: Tick. Author as well now. Look at you go.
1: I love it. Now, to win a copy of The Modern Dad, now there's a couple of ways you can do this. If you make sure you're following Louis on socials, but if you text right now.
3: I think the whole of the country is.
1: 3 million volumes.
2: We're just going to go have a feed at KFC. Excuse us.
1: That's right. So it all started because he had a photo outside a fast food restaurant. What was the brand? Text it to 2699. Even the initials will do. You know. Good luck.

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Polish, you feel good breakfast with Tony, Jason, Sam. What a day of news. I mean, yes, you've got people skiing down Baldwin Street and the snow in Wellington and the chaos in Christchurch streets. And here's the thing. First the snow, now comes the freeze. That's big news. You've got the Pie of the Year Award. Bacon and Egg Pies won it. And Shortland Street got an injection yesterday.

0: $1.3 million in funding, extra boost, so they go down. Remember, they're 3 nights a week, they're going to 4 nights a week.
1: I actually love the fact that we've still got an iconic series, and Shortland Street has a special place in my heart. Watching it as a kid.
0: Yes.
1: I'd hate to see it go.
2: I mean, the money could have gone to a real hospital, but...
0: Then there's that. But when you look at people like Chris Warner and Rachel McKenna, that's a love story in my opinion.
1: Chris Warner's still in there,
0: isn't he? He's still there. Rachel McKenna came back as well. I love Rachel McKenna. Mm. I reckon they should bring back Wendy Cooper. She was my fave. But anyway, apparently you can tell if a couple really likes each other just by looking at a few photos. And psychology says if you look at between 4 to 6 photos of these people, you will tell if they actually are into each other.
2: Oh, what are the gives?
0: Okay, the gives are. Here's the biggest indicators. I'm glad you asked, Sam. Okay, they naturally lean towards each other rather than away.
1: Yep.
0: Naturally. And again, look on social media today. Look at people who post couple photos all the time.
2: The only reason I say I'm scared is because when you do those women's magazine shoots, which you did recently, they put you in poses. They're like, okay, put your head.
0: Oh, they did that, yes. Yeah, I can't see them. Yes.
1: I haven't done one with my husband for a long
2: time.
1: And
2: then they go, all right, I want you guys to look into each other's eyes.
1: And they're going to take.
2: And you're like, but it's for like 45 seconds.
0: I know.
2: And you're like, staring them in the eye going, hi.
0: This was the other day. So I said to my wife, Louise, put your hand on Jace's chest and look at each other. Now pretend you've said something funny to each other. I'm like, oh.
2: Yeah, you're just dying up there.
0: She didn't have to pretend. Anyway, also, so they lean towards each other. They have genuine smiles, not posed ones. And I reckon you can tell. Like, you can tell a posed smile to a genuine one. That's how you tell.
2: Yeah, I think you can.
1: But then some people are just awkward on camera as well. So you've got to take that into it too.
2: Yeah, and some people just know how to put on a smile.
0: Yeah, yeah. But I think you can tell that. But here's the big one. They reckon the body language is consistent across multiple photos. Rather than being affectionate in one photo and distant in the others.
2: Tony's holding up proof of her marriage.
0: Leaning into the camera.
1: Proof
0: I get
1: of
0: it.
1: My marriage. Yeah. Yeah. Leaning in. Yeah. Genuine smiles.
2: Yeah, but holding wine.
0: And holding one hand out. You've got to get into the shot.
1: Are you saying that's what's made us happy?
2: Yeah.
1: Okay, what about this one? Him and I, we're...
0: Your head is pulling away. No, your head's
2: He's
0: pulling away.
2: He's wearing my shirt.
1: He's wearing a municipal shirt.
0: Why was your shirt left in his house? Anyway, that's how you tell. Naturally lean towards each other, genuine smiles and body language consistent across multiple photos rather than being affectionate in one and then just standard in the others.
1: I think I'm passing. I think my marriage is going to last.
0: I definitely see your head pulling away there. Anyway, coming up after 9, though, this is fascinating.
1: There's people looking at their photos now saying, I'm doomed. And when you take your next photo, you're going to be tilting your head.
0: Lean towards each other. Coming up, how much is actually going to cost Sam to fix something on his body caused by menopause? It's coming soon.
3: 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And more songs like this. 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
6: In this update, a person's been taken into custody after a serious incident on Auckland's Manukau Road in Epsom this morning, which left one person critically injured and 4 others hurt. Police have a heavy presence in the area with cordons in place. Another icy start, with drivers warned to take it easy on frosty roads. Wellington's Remataka Hill Road is closed again due to snow, while the Desert Road remains closed. Mark Owen from NZTA says black ice is likely, with road crews out de-icing.
7: They'll be either putting calcium magnesium acetate down or grit, and we just ask people to be mindful of our road work, keeping the highways open.
6: Weight loss drugs like GLP-1s are booming overseas and have only been available in New Zealand for about a year, but questions remain about the long-term effects. CaloCurb CEO Sarah Kennedy says many people eventually come off the medication, which can be a challenge.
8: We know about 80% of people will put the weight back on, and you will lose up to 40% of your muscle when you're on these. So you'll put the weight back on, but you'll put more fat on.
6: And a Dunedin man who sneaked into a student flat through an open window and stole 40 items of women's underwear has avoided a conviction. The judge rejected his claim it was a prank, and he's been ordered to pay each of the 4 flatmates $500 for emotional harm.
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6: In sport, 35-year-old former England Test cricket captain Ben Stokes has concerns for fellow 35-year-old Joe Root's well-being as he embarks on a second stint in the role under new coach Stephen Fleming.
10: I said my only worry is just as you. He's just always put the team first, like he always comes second. 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
6: And that's sport. I'm Bryn Rudkin.
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14: We don't talk about Botox.
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0: This is Coast. Your feel-good breakfast with Tony, Jason, Sam. Studies out this morning showing that there are gaps, significant gaps, in New Zealand driver knowledge. You don't say. If you've spent time on the roads this morning, you know.
1: Now, I'm going to give Tony the credit for this term, menopause teeth, because I think it's a thing. I genuinely mean that, because as you get older, things start to move around again, and you kind of get to the point that if you really want a great smile, you might need to do something to tidy it up.
2: Yeah, you look in the mirror one day and you go, oh, my teeth have moved. All of a sudden, they're not as straight as they were, because your teeth do continue to move as you get older.
1: 100%.
2: Even if you were someone that had braces as a teenager, you might still find yourself needing them again.
1: The funny thing is, I'm in a different situation over here, because I had a basketball injury and broke my jaw, and I lost a tooth, you know, one of my back molars. And now because of that, I've got my bottom teeth are starting to curve into each other, which means my jaw's kind of collapsed.
2: That's typical, though, your teeth curling into each other. That's exactly what happens to everyone.
0: Yeah, they fill the gap.
2: Do you know what I mean? Even if you didn't break your slack jaw.
1: Well, no.
2: That might still have happened.
1: Like, if you look at my jaw, like, the bone is actually starting to...
0: It's true cleanness.
2: So what, are you going to get a jaw alignment or something?
0: Are you going to reconstruction?
1: Look, I got the quote back for my Invisalign, because that's what I'm thinking of doing to correct it.
2: Yeah.
1: And basically the word was compromised. So my lower jaw is compromised.
0: Okay.
1: Which I think is another way of just cranking up the price. Because when I kind of first endeavoured to do this, you know, you talk to people about getting Invisalign, and a lot of people say, oh, it's the best thing I ever did. And the original kind of, when you talk to people, $4,500, $5,000.
2: No, that's not true. I told you that my daughter is literally wearing Invisalign now, and it was $12,000.
1: Oh, so hers $12,000?
2: Oh, yeah. So when you told me six, I went, that doesn't sound right. That's half what I'm paying.
1: Well,
0: you got ripped off.
1: One of the things is true. I think when they first look at your teeth, they're like, just a little bit of a tidy up. And then they explore a bit deep and they go, ooh, we've got to move molars.
2: Well, for the really bad teeth, Invisalign doesn't do the job. You have to have braces.
1: Yeah. So, well,
2: so at least you're not at that point.
1: Well, I'm not just on normal Invisalign, though. I have to get little hooks and stuff.
0: Well, you do have to get hooks.
1: Got the hooks. You got the hooks as well?
2: Yeah, like the rubber bands.
1: Yeah.
2: They put a hook on the tooth and,
1: $9,500 is what it's skyrocketed up to. And before it was like, oh, I can make that go away. Now I'm like, jeez, I don't know if that turns up on the floating mortgage.
2: I reckon that's what happens.
0: You put on the mortgage. Don't put it on the mortgage.
2: Do not put it on the mortgage.
1: I have no money. Where else is it going to go? That's what the floating mortgage is for.
0: Just keep the slack jaw.
2: I feel like that is the trick that dentists do.
1: Don't call it a slack jaw.
2: That's exactly what it is.
0: I've never known.
2: It's curving in. You've got a weak slack jaw.
0: Sorry, a compromised jaw. Sorry.
1: So now you start to think about ways to make that go away, though, don't you? And, you know, my parents have been very good with us, me and my sister. They have always said, you know, they do everything and they keep everything fair. And my sister got braces when she was at... at high school.
2: Are you going to be a 45-year-old man
1: invoicing
2: and ask
1: my parents,
2: your parents to pay for your teeth?
1: No. There will be no questions. They will just get it delivered, the quote in the letterbox, and be like, the cost of fixing Sam's face.
2: Judy Wallace, you need to text us. How do you feel about this?
1: This is the first time they're hearing

0: This, by the way,
1: take it off as inheritance. That's what I say. Good luck with that.
2: Otherwise, you and your slack chore can find some other ways to pay for it.
1: Play the banjo in it. There's a bucket with a banjo. This is Coast.

0: Coast. Your feel-good breakfast with Tony, Jason, Sam has come out a little while ago that oil prices are down again this morning. So if you're driving around, check the petrol stations, make sure they're following suit. I bet they're not. You could be in Las Vegas, seeing Snoop Dogg, seeing Weezer. Seeing the Goo Goo Dolls. Oh, I love the song. On Your Name. Oh. Anyway, it's the iHeartRadio Music Festival. It is in Las Vegas. 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You get details that way. And also, text VEGAS to 2699. I'll text you back the details and you can win this trip to Las Vegas for 5 nights at the iHeartRadio Music Festival. 5 nights in Vegas. Long enough to miss the kids, though.
1: Yeah, 5 nights away from home. And we need to talk about this. When was the last time that you went on a trip without your children, if you've got them? And how did it make you feel? I mean, we go away for 4 or 5 days every year, generally, for the big spender trip. And I've generally been okay with that. But this time around, when I went to France for this Vichy skincare trip, actually,
0: did you go to France?
1: I don't know if you know it, but I went for a week. I'm an ambassador for a skincare company. And I really, really struggled. Now, I don't know whether that was because my husband was also away. He was on sports camp with one of my kids. And so mum and dad were looking after my eldest and my youngest child. But I got 2 days in and I got this real big pang of homesickness and missing the kids and almost fear that they weren't going to be okay. And I had to really like grind deep to push through and give myself an uppercut and go, look, you're only away for a week. It's going to be totally fine. And I don't know whether it's something that that gets worse as you get older, but I really miss them and I really struggled and I just had this real pull to want to be there.
0: You know, I get that. Like recently we went to an overnight because we were emceeing something in a different town, right? And so I was there and you get to the hotel. The first thing I wanted to do is call the kids and do like a video and show them the room and chat to them. I missed the kids one night away.
1: Yeah,
0: but yet it's funny because when you're at home, you're like, oh, you kids are a pain.
1: Well, you know exactly. I mean? You know, you're desperate for a break and, you know, it's just a constant thing with the children, and then the moment you get away from them, you want to be back with them. And I think too, because I was in Europe and I was experiencing a place that they'd never been, and I keep thinking, oh, my daughter would love this. I wonder what she thought of that. But it wasn't just a, oh, I miss the kid. It was a deep yeah, kind of human response.
2: Yeah, it's an interesting one, eh? It's that age-old question, you know, when do you take your kids on the holiday? Because, you know, are you the type of person that gets 2 days into the holiday and just wishes the kids were there
0: That
2: you didn't want the break?
0: Yeah.
2: Or, you know, I think there's parts of my wife is like, just give me a break. Give me 5 days in Fiji without the kids. I think that's...
0: Some people do that too, eh?
2: Yeah.
1: I had no desire to go to Fiji for 5 days without my kids.
2: No.
1: Not at all.
2: No, it's
0: kind of, neither.
1: Matt and I are going for 3 nights to Brisbane without them, and I can kind of reconcile that in my mind because we're going to Brisbane Festival, which is something that would be harder to bring the kids to, I think, because but if I'm lazing by a pool on the beach, I'm like, I don't know.
2: Yeah.
1: I think I just want them there.
2: So do I.
1: Yeah. Anyway, it's just a really interesting part of our evolution that that's how I felt. And look, I've been back for a week and I just want to leave them. So
0: it's good full circle. Hey, I'm just a few hours ago, one of the biggest nights on the New Zealand calendar happened. It was a gold night, a cold night, and some gold awards were handed out for the best pie in New Zealand. So we're going to tell you what the best pies are and where to find them in just a couple of minutes. First, that's all. It's Genesis on Coast.

0: This is College to Feel Good Breakfast with Tony, Jason, Sam. People skiing down Baldwin Street in Dunedin. Snow in Wellington. Chaos on Christchurch streets. They're saying now, first it's the snow, now comes the freeze. It's going to be real cold the next few days. If you feel like warming up right about now, this could be the most amazing news you hear all day. Heavenly is this news, I like to think. It is the stuff that's going to warm your soul and your tummy. And I know this time of the morning you might not feel like, honestly, a pie might be the last thing you think of right now.
1: Oh, I don't know. I reckon there'll be a lot of people thinking pie on this cold morning.
0: Maybe.
1: I mean, it's the best time to be talking about pies, isn't it?
0: Yes.
1: Because there's nothing like a warm pie. I think the best time to have it is after a cold rugby match or a football match or at the netball courts.
2: Well, we had one last week, didn't we, Jay? So we got samples from the Pie Awards when you were in France and we're the lucky ones.
1: You don't eat pies, do you?
2: Do you know what? I don't. And I don't eat them very often at all.
1: But you can't say you don't eat pies if you ate it.
2: I ate a pie.
1: You're a pie eater.
0: It was glorious, wasn't it?
2: It was so good. I can't remember the last time I was tucked into a whole pie. It was the greatest thing.
1: If I had to choose a pie right now,
0: yes.
1: And this is so unlike me, but because I've been a standard mince and cheese girl my whole life.
0: Okay.
1: But we have a bakery called Bakes, and it's close to where I live in Devonport, and they do a chicken and cranberry. And actually, it was Renee Wright that got me onto it because she doesn't eat red meat, and she said, "Oh, the chicken and cranberry is amazing." And one day, I went, okay, I'll switch from a mince and cheese, and I tried the chicken and cranberry, and I've never gone back.
0: The best chicken.
1: It's so yum. Big chunks of brie and cranberry and camembert cheese.
2: I would normally never expect Renee to have great pie advice, but she's nailed that.
1: Oh, she's all about the anything that's sort of chicken because she's not a red meat eater.
0: Yeah. So the best chicken pies in New Zealand, Pie to Go in Mairangi Bay, that's got the gold medal. Silver medal, Rangi Ora Bakery in Canterbury.
1: That Mairangi Bay Bakery wins a lot.
0: Yeah, Pie to Go in Mairangi Bay. Yeah, they do it. And also then Panorama Bakery in Mount Wellington for chicken pies.
1: What about the guy, was he in Tauranga?
0: Oh, yeah, Pat's Pies.
1: Yeah, Pat's Pies.
0: Yeah, they didn't win the golds this year. They've got a lot of like highly commended and stuff. He's featured. Of course he's featured. Yeah, Pat's in Bethlehem.
2: He's the king.
0: So the Supreme Award winner, the bacon and egg pie from Devane Bakery in Blockhouse Bay in Auckland.
2: Okay, good on them. But what are they doing differently? What you've made the pastry and put some eggs and some bacon in this?
0: I don't know, because even the judges were like, maybe that is sublime. We cannot fault this pie. They reckon
1: I wonder
0: that
1: what
0: is
1: the secret ingredient.
0: I don't know. Mince and gravy, if you like that, that's a richeau.

0: patisserie.
1: Okay, what's a mince and gravy pie? Because isn't there gravy already around the mince? I don't get it.
0: I thought that too. Mince and cheese, Eurobake in Kumu. I'll be honest, I have sampled their mince and cheese because they won a gold award for this before.
1: I would travel to Kumu to try that.
2: It's
1: mince and cheese.
2: Sweetie, it's a long way away.
0: It's a long way.
1: Sometimes we play cricket out there.
2: Jace has moved out there. My friends have. And
3: you come play cricket out there. I've never seen it. You never ring my gate.
1: No, Jace, you're never there.
0: No. Steak and cheese, that's my fave. High Bakery in Hamilton. But the cafe boutique, listen to this, how does it sound? Roasted pear, vanilla, caramel and ginger.
1: What meat is in there?
0: Well, it's the cafe boutique. It's the traiteur of Merivale.
1: Oh, of course, Merivale's got a pie like that.
0: The flash area
1: of Christchurch. Anyway,
2: is it like a dessert pie?
0: I don't know. Roasted pear, vanilla, caramel, and ginger. It must be a dessert pie.
1: I'm thinking there must be some sort of meat in there.
2: It needs custard. That needs custard in it.
1: Has anyone tried the Merivale pie? I'd be really keen to know.
0: Or have you tried this one from the Laura Ferguson Brain Injury Trust Bakery? It's got braised lamb shoulder in their pie.
1: Where is the Laura Ferguson Bakery? What?
0: It's in Christchurch. Hello Pickle. Hello Pickle. They've got a Sunday roast lamb pie in Whangarei.
2: A Sunday roast lamb pie is an interesting concept.
0: I'd go with that.
2: Yeah, same.
0: Everything I've read out this morning, I take my words back. I would go. Get it in me.
2: Apart from that pear pie.
0: No, I'd try that.
1: I'd try the pear pie, but I reckon there's more in it than what we've just read out. I think there might be like some chicken or something.
2: There's no chicken in the pear pie.
0: Stop wishing.
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0: This is Kyle's Your Feel Good Breakfast with Tony, Jason, Sam. With this freezing cold polar blast across the country, have you noticed some cars have this thing apparently, a little light shines up and it's a little snowflake. And my wife's car had this and I'd never seen it before.
1: Oh, is that when it drops below zero?
0: Yeah, when it gets to a certain degree, suddenly bing, it shows up. I'm like, what is that? And apparently that's it.
1: So, warn you about a frosty windscreen maybe? Or
0: not that you can't feel it
1: cold
0: already.
1: Maybe that's just on the Mazda.
0: Maybe, yeah.
2: I think it's under 4 degrees where the chance of black ice. I think that's the
0: mark. Yeah, they're saying black ice on the roads this morning. Actually, speaking of warning lights though, tomorrow morning we're going to celebrate the warning lights that just keep on shining after 7. Also after 7, $1,200 on the line for the chasers today after Tony took out Cheryl.
1: Yeah,
0: put up a good fight.
1: I tell you what I'm not happy about. The hundreds of emails that I didn't answer while I was in France. But I've had a solution to it from multiple people on social media. And I want to know if this is an appropriate action.
2: Yeah, and the biggest acquisition of a company by Apple in pretty much its history. The last one was those headphone company. What was that headphone company that Richie...
0: Oh, Beats?
2: Beats. Yeah, they've made a new acquisition and it's going to change everything we know and how we use our phones. So what is it? I'll tell you tomorrow.
0: Also, people who always include this one specific thing at breakfast time have stronger brains well into their 60s.
2: Eggs.
0: No.
2: Is it not?
0: Not
1: spinach.
0: Eggs. No, not spinach either. But we'll tell you exactly what you should be having for breakfast tomorrow if you want a really strong brain. Anyway, if you're really brainy, you're going to keep listening because Lovely Lorna's up in just a tick with your chance to win Murder at Thornwood Park if you love a good novel. I love getting stuck in a book, especially this cold weather.
1: I love it.
0: Mm-hmm. Lorna's got your chance to win after 9, after 10. This is Coast.
3: Coast. Turn off the 80s.

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14: In this update, a man's been arrested after punching a woman, stealing her car and driving into a group of cyclists in Auckland's Epsom this morning. Five people were hurt, including one person who's in a critical condition.
15: A witness told our newsroom he saw a man throw punches at a woman and steal her keys before climbing into an SUV. He says he then saw the man damage two cars while speeding down the road, driving into a group of cyclists and sending one flying over the top of the car.
14: Shoplifting charges have hit their highest level in 15 years, with more than 36,000 laid across 2024-25. Steve Watt from the Police Association says repeat offenders are driving the spike.
16: Shoplifting has become a lot more prevalent now, and so the focus is really on that. We're seeing the results come through because of it.
14: A man's been arrested on suspicion of arson after a massive wildfire in Washington forced more than 60,000 people from their homes. US police say the 37-year-old was seen near the site of the fire and was later found with matches and a lighter. And the Ministry of Education considered adding sauce to school lunches after about a third of meals were being left over.

0: Officials said providing tomato, barbecue and sweet chilli sauce would cost too much.
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0: In sport, 5 Commonwealth Games boxers, including 4 from Uganda and 1 from Pakistan, have gone missing in Glasgow and may be seeking asylum. Athletes were meant to leave within 2 days of finishing, and it's not the first time competitors have slipped away after the Games. A swag of athletes went missing after the 2014 edition. And an almighty duel potentially looms in 2028 between God and Australian Rugby League Commission Chair Peter Valandis. Hell could break loose because Pope Leo's visit to Sydney is apparently at risk of coinciding with the NRL Grand Final on the first Sunday of October. And that's sport, I'm Bryn Rudkin.
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Good morning. Lorna Riley with you on your Feel Good Workday. That was Prince from the Purple Rain soundtrack, released on this day in 1984. And it's been made into a Broadway show. Can't wait till that comes to New Zealand.

It's Coast Home of your Feel Good 80s with Lorna on your Feel Good Workday. Lucky enough to see Alan Davies on his current Think Ahead tour. He's travelling all around the country, and I would love to give two lucky workplaces a chance to head along. I've got 4 tickets to see him in Palmerston North and 4 tickets to see him in Wellington. If you would like one of those groups, text Alan in either Palmerston North or Wellington to 2699. Let me know the name of your workplace too. Billy Joel along in just a tick on Coast.

0: 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With Lorna on your Feel Good Workday, the world's largest cruise ship has finally set sail, carrying its first passengers, more than 7,000 of them. This is Royal Caribbean's Legend of the Seas, and I love cruises, but I do prefer my cruise ships a little bit smaller than this one. Apart from anything else, they can get into smaller ports. But if you love cruising and you believe the journey is the destination, this could be for you, particularly if you've got kids. They've got the largest water park at sea. There are 7 pools, 28 places to dine, a Broadway show. 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Sadly, no Southern Hemisphere cruises planned yet, so you need to fly to board Legend of the Seas. They sail from Barcelona, Rome and Port Lauderdale. Looks pretty incredible. Tiffany along in just a moment on Coast.
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0: Almost 11 on your feel good work day. This is Coast with Lorna, and I've got more feel good 80s coming in just a few minutes, kicking off with a song from the Cocktail soundtrack. Bruce Springsteen's in there, and a thriller from Michael Jackson, plus a chance for you to win a thriller with a little game of musical murder.
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15: In this update, a chaotic start to the morning in Auckland's Epsom after a man assaulted a woman, stole her car and drove into a group of cyclists. Three people are in hospital and police have a man in custody, with witnesses saying he appeared half naked and not in his right mind.
16: He stole someone's car and he just hit cyclist, hit another car as well.
15: Unemployment has risen again to 5.6% in the June quarter, up from 5.3%. It's slightly higher than most economists were predicting. Jetstar's easing up on carry-on weight limits, but there's a catch. From February, larger cabin bags will come with a fee. All passengers can still bring one small underseat bag, like a backpack or handbag.
17: People needing overhead space for a traditional carry-on suitcase will need to pay a minimum of $23. These passengers will be able to board after business class to save the scramble to find an overhead spot. Portable scales at the gates will go and new sizing units will be used so passengers can see if their bags fit the new requirements.
15: And Transpower is warning power companies there could be an electricity shortfall nationwide between 7:30 and 8:30 on Friday morning. It's issued a notice so power companies can plan ahead if supply gets tight.
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1: In sport, sprinter Zoe Hobbs intends to bask in the glory of Commonwealth Games gold as long as she can. The women's 100-metre champion at Glasgow is home for a two-week stopover.
2: A few sleepless nights, I think there's a mix of jet lag, being so wired after that race, and yeah, some big celebrations were in order. But yeah, still, I guess, coming down from it, but I'll ride the high while it lasts.
1: FIFA President Gianni Infantino has summoned senior leaders of football's world governing body to a meeting in Morocco tonight. His position remains in jeopardy following another day of criticism for his plan to sell off components to FIFA's commercial rights at World Cups. In that sport, I'm Bryn Rudkin.
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your Feel Good 80s. It's Coast with Lorna Riley on your Feel Good Workday. A valiant effort from Cheryl this morning, but Tony Street still caught her a 4 out of 5 on the chasers. That means tomorrow morning there is $1,200 up for grabs. Could be all yours. 20 to 8 with Tony, Jason, Sam on the Coast Feel Good Breakfast.

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Lorna on your feel-good Wednesday, and you've only got a couple of days to win the ultimate Las Vegas getaway this September. 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And better yet, you can go back and enter again every single hour to give yourself the most chances of winning. As I say, it closes Friday, so do it now. You can even text Vegas to 26999 and we can send you back the link. Ronan Keating coming up on Coast.

This is Coast, your home of Feel Good 80s with Lorna on your Feel Good Workday and Ronan Keating, who's not quite 50 but already a granddad. Not that he likes to be called granddad, he is papa to his three-year-old granddaughter Maya. Now, I have a brilliant book here to give away. It is called Murder at Thornwood Park, where historian Rose McHugh is left a mysterious bequest after the death of a reclusive heiress. She's excited to visit the estate but unearths a decades-old mystery which may lead to the unmasking of a serial killer. I've got a copy of Murder at Thornwood Park to give away right now with a little game of musical murder.

0: What is the name of that classic song? Text your answer and your name to 2699. Murder at Thornwood Park could be heading your way. Def Leppard with a sticky treat for your next on Coast.
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2: Hello, you. 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
1: Mama just killed a man.
0: Pauline, do you know the name of that classic song?
2: Yes, I think I do. Is it Bohemian Rhapsody?
0: Absolutely it is. And Murder at Thornwood Park is heading your way, Pauline.
2: Oh, thank you so much. Well, I actually didn't expect to call back. Awesome. Thank you so much. I really appreciate it.
0: I will have another copy of Murder at Thornwood Park to be won tomorrow with another little bit of murderous music. Meantime, stand by for more of your feel-good 80s. Fleetwood Mac kick things off after midday. Madonna and Chris Cross in there too on Coast.
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